0: Parliament threshold. Chris Hipkins says it's been clear it could support a national government.
1: So those who are looking and saying we want to change the government have a very clear message from Opportunity.
0: A tourism expert is backing an industry goal to match pre-COVID visitor numbers this year. Tourism New Zealand says it's focused on getting to 3.9 million arrivals, and Stats NZ says arrivals in May reached 93% of May 2019. AUT Associate Professor David Williamson thinks we can make it.
2: Even if we didn't, the type of growth and the trajectory of the growth that we're seeing is really important because it's steady, predictable and manageable.
0: Just days after US Immigration and Customs Enforcement agents killed a man in Houston, another ICE agent has shot a man dead in Maine. CNN reports authorities claim they fired as he tried to flee in a vehicle towards an officer. Canadian rocker Bryan Adams is coming back down under, bringing his Roll with the Punches tour to Auckland and Christchurch in March. Tickets go on sale Monday.
3: To Newstalk ZB Sport. Golfer Dame Lydia Ko will headline the field for the return of the New Zealand Women's Open in March next year. Last held in 2017 under the LPGA banner, the tournament will this time be sanctioned by the Ladies European Tour and hosted at the Wainui Club north of Auckland. Defending Olympic champion Ko has won the event three times in 2016, 2015, and as a 15-year-old amateur in 2013.
4: I grew up on the North Shore, so to have an event of this calibre at Wainui, just up the road, it feels like I'm coming home. And to compete in front of the Kiwi fans again, it will be awesome.
3: Golf coverage with Merck's Private Credit for wholesale investors. 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The Black Caps have chased 139 and 32.4 overs to beat the West Indies by 5 wickets and level the one-day cricket international series at 1-1 in Guyana. The hosts were skittled for 138 and 36 overs after being sent in to bat. Jaden Lennox took career-best figures of 5 for 19 as all but one West Indies wicket fell to spin. Tom Latham and Michael Bracewell finished New Zealand's chase unbeaten on 37 and 24 respectively. Lennox is pleased to play a meaningful part on ESPN.
5: The role of a spinner in New Zealand's a little bit different to what it is here, so contributing to a win for New Zealand's, certainly a special feeling.
3: Game 3 is at the same venue on Friday. And fears the growing reliance on technology in sport is taking away from the fan experience. Recent high-profile decisions at the Football World Cup and the All Blacks win over Italy and in league State of Origin are making review systems an increasingly hot topic of debate. Sports graphics and imagery pioneer Sir Ian Taylor feels the focus on technology should be to mitigate major mistakes by officials. He says the pursuit of review perfection in every instance isn't necessarily good for players, officiators or fans.
6: Referees' jobs are difficult. They do the best they can. And we know there have been howlers down through all of history. Let's just make sure we remove those howlers, not get down to the real nitpicking.
3: I'm Clay Wilson. That's Newstalk ZB News and Sport with Fisher Funds investing in New Zealand for over 25 years. It's 5 minutes past 12. Matt Heath and Tyler Adams are next.
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10: Weather Watch 24/7 at the Met Service National Forecast. From Northland to Waikato, including Coromandel and Bay of Plenty, a few showers clearing this afternoon or evening. Waitomo to Wellington, also the central high country, partly cloudy with isolated showers. Gisborne to Wairarapa, mainly fine, but the odd shower in Gisborne this afternoon. Nelson, Marlborough and Canterbury, fine and cloudy periods. Buller to Fiordland, also Stewart Island, periods of rain with heavy falls, squally thunderstorms and hail possible. Otago and Southland, rain easing to showers this evening, and for the Chatham Islands, partly cloudy with rain developing this evening. That's the forecast.
7: 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It starts now. The Hour with Matt Heath and Tyler Adams. News Talk ZB.
11: A very good afternoon to you. Welcome into today's show, 7 past 12. Great to have your company as always. Matt Heath, hello.
12: Very good to be here, Tyler Adams, and hello to everyone across the country. 0800 80 10 80 is our number. Now, Sam Neill. I was quite deeply saddened when I heard that he'd passed last night. I heard that he'd passed last night. Obviously, one of the greatest actors this country has ever produced.
11: Absolutely.
12: Started off in Sleeping Dogs, which is just a fantastic Roger Donaldson movie. Mm-hmm. Hunt for Red October, Jurassic Park, Event Horizon.
11: Oh, such a good film.
12: I only watched that again recently. Terrifying.
11: It's a terrifying film.
12: Terrifying film. Just The Dish, Omen 3. But he was also always in big TV shows, like in recent years, The Tudors, Peaky Blinders.
11: Amazing.
12: Invasion Untamed. He was in a couple of active projects when he passed. I was always commenting. He just always seems to be in something big.
11: Yeah.
12: Just kept steamrolling on back here in New Zealand at the Vineyard, then over to the States or Australia to make something big, travelling all around the world. He's such a sort of charismatic guy and also a super nice guy. I was lucky enough to interview Sam Neill a few times. He also appeared briefly with me in a show called Back of the Wire Goes to Hollywood.
11: Great show.
12: He was in it. And he was up for it, and he did it for free.
11: Did he?
12: Yeah.
11: What a good man.
12: Yeah, absolutely. But in all the tributes today, there is one performance that I always thought was so good from Sam Neill. Mm-hmm. It was this iconic role as Malloy, the rest home cat burglar from The Simpsons season 5 episode Homer the Vigilante.
11: Yes.
12: It's one of the greatest and most celebrated Simpsons episodes of all time. Here he is.
13: Abe, can I borrow your ointment?
14: Oh, it's you, Malloy.
15: Hello, you're on the air.
13: Hello, Kent. Hello, Homer, my arch nemesis.
14: Yellow.
13: You do realize who this is?
14: Marge?
13: No, Homer, I'm not your wife.
16: Homer, old chap, well done. If anyone was going to catch me, I'm glad it was you.
14: You are the cat burglar.
16: I suppose you're wondering where I hid all the millions of dollars that I stole over the years.
14: Shut up!
17: We need more information.
16: Very well. It's buried at 4723 Maple Valley Road.
18: Hi. You take Highway 201 south for 15 minutes. You take a left.
11: Beautifully delivered.
12: Yeah. I love how Grandpa Simpson worked out it was Malloy who was the cat burglar. I think one of the lines was, on one of my recent frequent trips to the floor, I noticed he wore sneakers for sneaking. No, what a great man Sam Neill was. What an incredible actor. And after 3 p.m. we'll take your calls on 0800 80 10 80. You know, your thoughts on his career, your thoughts on the man, and if you ever interacted with him, because we live in a very small country.
11: Yeah.
12: And you know,
11: a lot of people would have.
12: There's half a degree of separation, so we'd love to hear your Sam Neill stories after 3.
11: Yep, looking forward to that after 3 o'clock, as Matt says. But after 1 o'clock, other news today. Former broadcaster Paul Henry has been confirmed as the newest candidate for ACT New Zealand in this year's election. So leader David Seymour unveiled the move this morning, saying Henry would be a strong addition to the party. He indicated the ACT board is expected to place Henry in an electable spot on the list, although he won't contest an electorate seat. So Henry previously stood for the National Party in 1999, but is of course best known for his media career. In announcing his candidacy, Henry described himself as being uncharacteristically handsome and said while he didn't need a new career, he had been reflecting on his family and the kind of future he wants for them, and he said he thought about his 10 grandchildren that helped drive his decision.
19: As I looked at them, I thought, what is the chance that as you grow a little older, you will have the same opportunities that your grandfather had when he was growing up in paradise.
11: He also confirmed he had resigned from the TVNZ board this morning, saying it would be untenable to remain in the role while running for a political party. But you got to say, that is a fairly big announcement for a political candidate for the ACT party.
12: Yeah, so would you vote for Paul Henry? Does him being an ACT candidate make you more likely to vote for ACT? 0800 80 10 80 9292.
11: Look forward to that. Right now it is 11 past 12.
7: The Hour. Politics.
11: And back with us is our political reporter live from Parliament, Ethan Griffiths. G'day, Ethan.
20: G'day, guys.
11: So, as we're going to be chatting about after 1 o'clock, Paul Henry, he is running for ACT.
15: Yeah, bombshell. The election just got a whole lot more exciting. The ACT Party said they had a major announcement this morning. None of us had any idea what it would be. But on the rooftop of the QT Hotel in Auckland, David Seymour rolls out Paul Henry, who'll be running for ACT as a list-only candidate at the election. Of course, a long-time former broadcaster. He was a foreign correspondent trekking through war zones. He was a host on Radio Pacific, TVNZ's Breakfast, had his own show, even did some reality TV, The Traders, The Chase NZ, and as you say, most recently been on the TVNZ board. He's both a very well-loved figure and also enormously controversial, and he's not happy with the state of the country. Now, Henry's been semi-retired for a number of years now. He splits his time between Palm Springs in the US and here, with a bit of time on his yacht in between. So why does he want to run for Parliament? Well, he says the debt track is terrifying. He says New Zealand had a history of dreaming big, and he feels that's been lost. He says so many people don't see a future here, and he wants to change that. Now, a bit of history for you here as a political history buff. You mentioned before, this isn't Henry's first tilt at Parliament. He's perhaps responsible for one of the most surprising election results in New Zealand history. He was a national candidate in 1999. He ran in the rural seat of Wairarapa, and he lost to the late, great Georgina Beyer, New Zealand's and the world's first transgender mayor and MP. A well-known broadcaster lost a seat to a transgender Labour candidate in the 90s in a rural Conservative electorate. It's almost a sentence that's hard to believe. But Henry says that was 27 years ago, and he's been enormously frustrated with National of late. They've been too centrist, and ACT is the party for change.
19: This is probably why, the single reason why ACT is so important, because someone needs to hold National to the oven, you know? Someone needs to say, yes, this is the right thing to do, but we can't afford to wait.
15: Now, David Seymour says it's up to the party's board, but he expects Henry to be given a winnable list spot, and Henry himself says he wants to be a minister. And, of course, he joins a number of former broadcasters in looking for a seat at Parliament this election. Imagine waking up from a coma you entered in 2010, hearing Paul Henry, Michael Laws and Willie Jackson are all MPs. What a thought that is.
11: Mm. Yeah, seemed to be popular transition.
15: Yeah.
11: Mm, yeah. And in other news, a new poll has National on its lowest result in years.
15: Yeah, I know you boys take polls with a big grain of salt.
11: And I know us well.
15: I know you well. I will stress at the outset, this is just one poll, but the results are pretty surprising. I reckon we need to talk about them. This is RNZ's Reed Research poll out this morning. Reed Research, of course, the company that did Three News' polls for many years. They're one of the more reputable polling firms. But to the numbers, Labour, the largest party on 34%, down 1.6 points since the last poll in March. But the headline figure, National, 28.7%. That's the lowest result for the party since Christopher Luxon became leader in 2021. And it does look like National's vote is being eaten away by ACT on 7.8%, and New Zealand First, a real success story for them here. They're the third biggest party on 11.5%. That's pretty much doubling their result at the last election. The Greens, meanwhile, 10.3%, Te Pati Māori 2.3%, but Opportunity, formerly known as Top, 4.7%, a whisker away from entering Parliament. Now, the key thing on this poll, the coalition would return to government, 61 seats. But of course, it will not be pretty for National. ACT and New Zealand First in strong positions. They will be demanding more seats around the cabinet table, potentially one with Paul Henry in them. But where this poll gets interesting, if Top hits 5%, that would put them in the kingmaker position. Again, just one poll. You need to look at the trend. But what it suggests is that policy announcements and the conferences from both major parties haven't gained much traction. 116 days until the election, 10 weeks, Parliament will rise for the campaign. Whew. And for months now, Nationals look like a party stuck in the low 20s or early 30s. But Labour, on the other hand, have really been able to hit the 61 seats needed to form a government. So, knife edge, I think, is the conclusion from this poll.
17: Yeah, we'll stay in tune, Newstalk ZB, because we'll be covering the election right up to the night and then after.
11: All over it, yeah.
15: All over it.
11: Absolutely.
17: Every single speck and hair of it will be all over it. And the government's still eyeing a new supermarket giant to enter the country, Ethan.
15: Here they are. This is something we've heard the government talk about for 2 years now. They've made various policy tweaks to try and make it easier for another supermarket giant to enter the market, try and wrestle some of that power off the duopoly of Foodstuffs and Woolworths. It hasn't borne fruit so far. No new supermarkets, but the government's still trying. Yesterday, Acting Prime Minister David Seymour announced new guidelines for international investors wanting to come here. Basically, they'll detail the tests that these companies need to meet, give them an idea of what they need to have in their application, whether it's likely it'll be accepted. On the face of it, a pretty small change. But it does show that the government is trying extremely hard to try and attract some more supermarkets here. Seymour was asked yesterday, though, why hasn't any of this worked already?
20: It may be we've managed to lead a horse to water but not made them drink just yet. But we remain resolute that if we remove all of the barriers to more competition, then we will find that there are people out there.
15: So Seymour remains confident, and I imagine many Kiwis desperately want this as well. But at least in the meantime, we can collect free knives or Disney characters at the supermarket, I guess.
17: Oh, hang on a minute. I saw some shadows of some new characters. Were they Star Wars ones that are coming?
11: Right.
15: I think it was.
17: I think I saw the silhouette of Yoda.
11: It's a bit average. What a new world running at the moment. Have they got a bit of a luller? Right,
15: they got the knives.
11: They got the knives back. Oh, I got a couple yesterday. Of those knives.
17: Won't yeah. someone please bring back the Smurfs?
11: You're a big fan of the Smurfs?
17: Back in the day at BP.
11: Yeah.
17: Smurfs.
11: Massive collectibles now. Ethan, thank you very much, mate. You go well this afternoon. We'll catch you back here soon.
15: Cheers, boys.
11: That is our political reporter, Ethan Griffiths, live from Parliament. Coming up, we get the regional wrap.
17: I'll tell you what, the text machine has exploded with Paul Henry opinions.
11: It has. Divided? Maybe. We'll tell you more about that very shortly. But up next, Lachlan Rennie with what you need to know around the regions. It is 18 past 12.
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33: 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Can they take down the Irish at Eden Park? 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
11: It is 21 past 12 and it's time for the regional wrap with Lachlan Rennie. G'day, Lockie.
34: G'day, guys.
11: So Canterbury Selwyn Sounds Music Festival has unveiled its 10th anniversary lineup.
34: Yeah, so after a decade that sparked at a local Lincoln pub, the festival just south of Christchurch has revealed the lineup for what's expected to be the biggest event yet on March 6th next year. Dave Stewart's Eurythmics, best known for its hits Sweet Dreams and Would I Lie to You, will be headlining.
17: Hang on a minute. Is that Dave Stewart's Eurythmics?
34: Dave Stewart's Eurythmics. What did I say?
17: No, that's what you said.
34: Yeah.
17: But does that mean no Annie Lennox?
34: No, I'm not sure.
17: Well, because...
11: Yeah, I mean, that's a big thing.
17: Because they were a duo.
11: Exactly.
17: And so you'd say the Eurythmics, mm-hmm. if it was the Eurythmics, but if it's Dave Stewart. So he was the songwriter and guitarist and musician, and Annie Lennox was the vocalist, and, you know, she wrote lyrics and stuff, and she was iconic.
11: Yes.
17: Absolutely iconic. Mm. Probably still is. Haven't seen her for a while. So Dave Stewart's Eurythmics. I'm a big Eurythmics fan, you see.
11: Yep. It is just Dave Stewart. I've just looked it up.
17: Still be good.
11: So, yeah, wow. Still be good.
34: And yeah, we've also got festival co-founder David Parlin says it's the best lineup they've ever had, bringing together a mix of international and Kiwi acts.
0: It's an incredibly exciting lineup, having Dave Stewart, Eurythmics. It's the only New Zealand show. They're our biggest band that we've actually put on the stage in Lincoln.
34: There you go. And then local names include Bic Runga, Hello Sailor and Good Shirt. The announcement follows a record-breaking year for the festival, with the 2026 event selling out in just 8 weeks. Now, meanwhile, Brian Adams has confirmed dates he's coming to Christchurch for his 2027 New Zealand tour. And obviously, just that's a classic right there. The Canadian is bringing his Roll with the Punches World Tour also to Auckland Spark Arena and Christchurch's Wolfbrook Arena next March.
17: Yeah, Eurythmics, what a great band.
11: Yeah.
17: What a great band.
11: That's going to be a great show, and it is a great festival. The Selwyn Sounds to Wellington, and a city councillor says he was questioned by Chinese embassy officials after attending a controversial anti-Communist Party dance performance.
34: I know, quite an interesting one here. So the New Zealand Security Intelligence Service held a confidential briefing with councillors in June after finding local government has been targeted by foreign interference actors. During the briefing, Councillor Ray Chung disclosed he was invited to a China Before Communism show, an offshoot of a religious movement banned in China in the 90s. The show was at St. James Theatre in April 2023. According to those at the briefing, Chung said after attending the event, he was contacted by representatives of the Chinese embassy in Wellington and invited to a meeting where his presence at the show was questioned. An article in the Epoch Times, a news outlet associated with the religious movement, quoted Chung as saying he had never seen such skillful dancing before. It goes on to say Chung was appalled to hear the group was forbidden to perform in China. NZSAIS Director General Andrew Hampton previously said local government is seen by interference actors as a softer target and staff need to be on higher alert for hidden espionage threats. Both Ray Chung and the Chinese embassy have declined requests for comment.
17: Wow, so I wonder what a anti-communist dance looks like.
11: I'm keen to know.
17: Yeah, dance performance looks like.
11: I mean,
17: yeah.
11: Next time they're operating and they've got a show.
17: Free commerce, yeah. Represent that.
34: Yeah, just don't tell the embassy, I guess.
17: Yeah, freedom of the press, that kind of thing.
11: Yeah.
17: Yeah, interesting. And in East Auckland, I mean, sinister that they're hassling them.
11: It is sinister, absolutely.
17: Terrible. This is the bigger point there. And East Auckland Community Stadium's future is uncertain as the Ministry of Education's being accused for not coughing up its fair share.
34: Yeah, Lachlan. So Selwyn College uses Barfoot and Thompson Stadium as a gymnasium for about 43% of the time it's open. Now, the Odaki local board claims the ministry doesn't cover the 10% of operation costs it's contracted to pay. It says the East City Community Trust has been absorbing the gap for almost 40 years, effectively subsidising the school's use. Now, the board says the trust is facing financial pressures and it's now seeking the council's help because it says the ministry's refusing to even enter discussions. Board Deputy Chair Scott Milne says the future of the stadium is bleak if nothing changes.
1: The building is over 40 years old. There is some deferred maintenance. It's not in bad shape, but there needs to be a plan, a strategy to keep it in good shape.
34: Now, the Ministry of Education says it's taking legal advice before commenting on specific claims, but says the school is meeting its obligations.
11: Right. Sounds complex. I'm sure there'll be more on that. Lachie, thank you very much. You have a great afternoon.
34: Thank you, guys.
11: We'll see you back here soon.
17: This text says that a anti-Communist Party dance would involve standing alone to represent private ownership.
11: Right.
17: Competing for space to show free markets.
11: Mm-hmm.
17: Copy popular moves to indicate consumer demand.
11: Right.
17: Trade partners to indicate buying and selling.
11: Okay.
17: Take more of the stage, accumulating wealth. Fall over together to represent a market crash.
34: Wow, they just had that text ready to go.
17: Mm. I know. I think Dr. ChatGPT might be involved with the speed that came through.
11: If that's what it is, yeah. If that's what it is, I take it back. I don't want to go. That sounds boring as all hell. Lockie, have a great afternoon,
34: thank
11: mate. That is the regional wrap with Lachlan Rennie. Coming up next, we'll get to some more of your feedback coming through on 9292. It is 26 past 12.
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11: It is 29 past 12. So many texts coming through on 9292.
17: On the topic of Paul Henry, Karen says Paul Henry is clever.
11: Mm-hmm.
17: However, Dave says 100% less likely to vote for ACT.
11: Okay.
17: This text says Paul Henry doesn't have charisma.
11: What?
17: He has a personality that irritates a lot of people. He would do well to become a monk and learn about humility. Thank you. Whereas this text says, Paul Henry will be an intelligent, keen and aspirational asset to ACT in Parliament. He is no fool. Go Paul. And that's from Trish.
11: Nice.
17: So lots coming through.
11: Yep. And we're going to be taking your calls on that after 1 o'clock, 0800 80 1080. He's standing for ACT, so would you vote for him? Would this change your thinking to maybe align with the ACT party? Tell us after 1 o'clock. It is 29 past 12. Headlines with Raylene coming up.
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12: With Your Ride, New Zealand's number one taxi app, download Your Ride today. Ex-broadcaster Paul Henry has signed up to stand for ACT as a List MP this election. Henry says he's inspired by thinking about his grandchildren's future. A study of more than 700,000 birth records suggests nitrate in drinking water could increase the risk of premature birth. Dunedin City Council Chief Executive Sandy Graham has apologised to her former deputy, with a probe partly upholding allegations she frequently swore and made inappropriate comments. Police have arrested a man in South Auckland overnight, saying they found a kilo of cannabis and a substantial amount of cash in his vehicle after he allegedly fled from a traffic stop on Ross Common Road. In the US, an Immigration and Customs Enforcement agent has shot a man dead in Maine just days after ICE officers killed a man in Houston. Tickets go on sale next Monday for Bryan Adams' Roll with the Punches tour, coming to Auckland and Christchurch in March. The fine print, top referee's boss, explains some of rugby's quirkiest laws. See more at nzherald.co.nz. Back to Matt Heath and Tyler Adams.
11: Thank you very much, Raylene. Just before we get to Jess Davidson.
17: On those, that interesting story out of, with Ray Chung.
11: Yes.
17: That where is that here? The story here, a Wellington City Councillor says he was questioned by Chinese embassy officials after attending a controversial anti-communist party dance performance. Someone's texted, the dance, did it involve pendulous breasts?
11: Oh, I see what they did there.
17: Right.
11: I see. Yeah, Ray Chung. We all remember that saga.
17: Everyone Ray Chung tonight. Oh, yes, right. Mm. His description of Tory Whanau.
11: That's right, yeah. Right. What a time.
17: Very, very clever, says this texter. This texter says, the anti-communist dance troupe is the Shen Yun Company. They're absolutely amazing. I've seen them two of their shows in Auckland, and most of the dancers in the show are non-political, but two of the dancers definitely are. They are a part of a religious movement called Falun Dafa, which I can't vouch for, but the show is top-notch. The Chinese embassy are just mad they're not allowed to go to see the show.
11: Might be part of it, actually.
17: So they bring Ray Chung in to go, okay, you know, what was it like?
11: Yeah, when give us the inside knowledge.
17: Yeah. This texter says, Matt and Tyler, I think TOPS polling will drop once Kiwis figure out some of the policies are further left in the Green Party. Mm-hmm. Yeah, I think as people find out that they're corporate Greens or HR Greens, things might change a little bit. This text says, Paul Henry will be an intelligent, keen and aspirational asset to ACT and Parliament. He's no fool. Go, Paul. I've already read that one out. Wow. Great catch. Two ticks, ACT, impressed, says this texter.
11: Okay. There you go. Keep those texts coming through on 9292. And as we mentioned, we're going to be taking your calls on 0800 80 1080 on Paul Henry being selected for ACT after 1 o'clock. Right now it's 25 to 1.
32: 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Rural never rests, and neither does Farmlands.
11: And joining us for the country.co.nz is our mate Jess Davidson. G'day, Jess.
13: Hey, team, gee, that's some big news. It'll be an interesting discussion, won't it? Paul Henry?
17: Yes. And were you Sam
13: Neill? You spent a bit of time with him, didn't you?
17: Paul Henry, yes, I have.
11: You did, actually.
17: I've been on some TV shows with him.
11: Mm-hmm.
17: I made some terrible decisions on the TV show Traitors due to the open bar full of Paul Henry gin and Paul Henry wine.
11: Feels like a massive trap for you, mate.
17: So by the time
11: you're the victim there.
17: By the time you put on the hood and go up to the conclave to try and decide who you're going to murder, you can't even remember who you are, let alone who you're supposed to be trying to kill as far as your strategy is concerned.
11: Did he charge you for that in the end as well? Was that on the final bill? He just took that off.
17: No, that wasn't. But I cheated on the show by stealing some books from the library, because you're not supposed to have anything back in your room. In the library there was Paul Henry's two books. So
11: good read.
17: Yeah. That and the secret history with it, what it was reading in my room.
11: Okay. Good times on the trader.
17: So I've got all kinds of insights into Paul Henry.
11: You do?
17: That we can discuss after one.
11: Yeah.
17: He's got his nipple or belly button pierced. I'm just trying to remember which one it is. I'll get to the bottom of that.
11: There's quite a big difference between those two, I've got to say.
17: Yeah.
13: Isn't he into the old natural sunbathing too? That was in his book as well, wasn't it?
11: Yeah. Who doesn't, to be honest though, Jess? On a yacht?
13: Okay.
11: With some red wine?
17: Yeah. Anglers help unearth fishing secret in Otago, Jess.
13: Yeah, when you think of high country streams of central Otago and fishing, you'd probably picture a big, beautiful brown trout. But a long hidden secret has been revealed thanks to the help of some local anglers in Otago. Now, for many years, the Chinook salmon has been known to inhabit the upper Clutha catchment. But little was known about where they actually come from and where they go to spawn. And the Chinook is a landlocked salmon, and after years of detective work, and a second spawning site was found in the Wilkin River, which feeds into Lake Wanaka. Now, unlike salmon that return to the sea, these spawn in very small remote streams, and then they die, sadly. Mm. So they're hard to monitor, and anglers have been reporting the dead salmon after spawning, and now Fish and Game have taken DNA samples from the ear of the salmon to better understand them and their life cycle. And this will also help them protect habitats and the declining number of the Chinook salmon in Lake Wanaka. Now, they were introduced back in 1901. They can get up to 15 kg, but that is typically when they are seagoing. They are the largest Pacific salmon, and you usually find them around North America, Alaska, and Northeast Asia. You wouldn't expect them to find them in Lake Wanaka, but it is one of the great mysteries, really, where they head off to. They can get all up some kind of streams. They batter themselves literally to death.
17: Because famously, some salmon navigate thousands and thousands of kilometres in open ocean, right, for their whole setup using the magnetic field. So when you up them and introduce them to another place, I mean, what do they do there? Do they try and go back to their original spot, or do they, you know, just make it longer, or do they find a new spot? How does that work?
11: Good question.
13: Well, that's what they're trying to work out. They've only known of one spot, but they just couldn't work out where else they were coming from because the numbers seemed to be declining where they were monitoring them. But literally, they can get up the smallest body of water. They don't actually need a heck of a lot. They just keep swimming as far as they can go, spawn, and then die.
17: A waterfall.
13: Life purpose fulfilled.
17: Are they salmon that are capable of flipping their way up waterfalls?
13: Well, yeah, essentially that's what they do. So,
11: pretty good jumpers.
13: Those very small stony rivers that you think a fish wouldn't get up there, they get on their side and they kick like crazy, and that's why the anglers find them
17: get on
13: perished.
17: Them.
11: I caught a salmon down in Wanaka last week.
17: Oh, yeah.
11: Well, I didn't. I got bored, so I was at the bar, but one of the other family members did. But it was fantastic. It was in a pond about the size of this studio, and I tried to swing it out there. I wasn't that successful, and I thought, bugger this, I'm just going to go to the bar.
17: Some family member was shooting fish in a barrel, basically, and you were claiming credit.
11: Yeah, exactly. Yeah, 100%. Yeah, absolutely.
13: Vicarious fisherman.
11: Yeah, that is me to a
13: T. Right.
11: Jess, thank you very much. You have a great afternoon. See you back here tomorrow.
13: See you guys.
11: That is Jess Davidson for thecountry.co.nz. Up next, John Weeks, business reporter, is in. And Auckland will be the hub for a new premium air service. We'll tell you what that is next. 21 to 1.
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32: 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The Hour with Matt Heath and Tyler Adams. 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
11: 18 to 1, and in studio is John Weeks, business reporter for the senior business reporter for the Herald. G'day, John.
22: G'day, guys.
11: So Auckland will be the hub for a Pacific Premium air travel venture. What is it?
22: Well, basically, down right beside one of the taxiways, so really close to the runway, there's a new joint venture between So Capital, which is an Auckland company, and Private Port, which is a unit of Swissport, which people might be familiar with. You know, the ground handlers, a lot of time, if you land a plane and you'll see people with those red uniforms or red emblazoned Swissport uniforms. So Swissport's a big company, but they've also got the specialist unit that basically helps people who want to travel in private jet, charter jet. That could be, you know, your very luxurious travel. There's the sort of stereotype that emerges is probably, as someone said today, caviar and champagne. But in reality, it's actually quite an eclectic group of people. And it includes charter flights, includes things such as organ transplants. Uh-oh. Sometimes, you know, there'll be a transplanted organ needs to be flown from city to city at short notice. This new facility at Auckland Airport basically allows you to come in on a small aircraft or a private jet and then get through customs and MPI. It's got its own customs and MPI set up in that building. So a lot less faffing around, really.
17: Fancy pants. So you come in and you're on the Gulfstream and then just rush through and don't even have to see any of us plebs.
22: Quite right. Yes, quite right.
11: Good for the film industry.
17: Fair enough.
11: Yeah.
17: And what will this mean for high-end travellers? I guess probably means something for New Zealand as far as billionaires coming in.
22: It kind of means that they can have a more seamless journey, and because a lot of these aircraft are small aircraft, they can land at regional airports. So you might be visiting New Zealand. Someone might want to come in here for business, or they got to attend a convention or something like that. But they'll also say, "Oh, I'm coming all the way to New Zealand. Why don't I go visit Queenstown or Hawke's Bay or something?" And they can get a tailor-made itinerary. And this joint venture, basically, So Capital already owns Air Napier. And so they've got some aviation background, and then Private Port has got, you know, experience with ground handling, and also even with things such as sorting out permits, you know. So if you want to fly into a certain place, you may have never been there before, they say that they can help you out, arrange flights, arrange those sort of logistical details. And, the two of them launched their new centre at Auckland Airport today.
17: Mm. Handy for people like Elton John if he was still touring, because he likes to fly in, do the concert, and then fly straight out and not spend any time at all in the country.
11: Yeah, smart man. John, thank you very much, mate. You have a great afternoon. We'll see you again soon. That is Senior Business Reporter John Weeks. Now time to have a chat with Beth Haviland, Entertainment and Lifestyle Reporter. Nice to see you, Beth.
23: G'day.
11: So we are going to be discussing this after three, but very sad and shocking news. So Sam Neill has passed away, but there's been so many tributes from around the world.
23: Yeah, it was a bit of a shock to read about that yesterday, and obviously it just came months after he said he was cancer-free. He didn't have cancer when he died, his family has said, but yeah, lots and lots of tributes coming in from his Kiwi and Australian co-stars and from all around the world, really. So we think of, I think, you know, we think of Sam Neill, we think of Hunt for the Wilder People, his most recent sort of, you know, big New Zealand film. So his co-star Rima Te Uiata spoke of his energy and his empathy, and Sir Peter Jackson paid tribute as well, called him a fellow Kiwi filmmaker. And then Cillian Murphy, who worked with him on Peaky Blinders, told us he, you know, admired and adored him as well. And lots and lots more. You've got Russell Crowe, Nicole Kidman, Jimmy Barnes, lots of Aussies. But I think he's one we're quite happy to share with the Aussies.
17: Yeah, he's great man, Sam Neill, or Nigel, as he was born.
11: That's right.
17: Wonder if he would have been successful if he'd gone by Nigel Neill.
23: Yeah, I don't know. Nigel Neill.
17: Yeah.
23: He changed it quite young as well, didn't he? Changed his name.
17: And yeah, as Tyler said, we'll talk about that after 3 p.m. Your experiences with Sam Neill, and you know your favourite memories, and the live action Moana remake has not done so well at the box office.
23: No, so it looks like it's going to make about roughly $43 million at the domestic box office just from the long weekend. According to Disney, but they'd been aiming for $60 million or more, so it's a bit behind. And even the worldwide opening didn't add too much, considering it cost about $250 million to make, another $100 million to market as well, which is a big bill.
17: Are people just sick of Dwayne The Rock Johnson?
23: Maybe.
17: And also, didn't they just have Moana 2 out about 2 years ago?
23: Yeah, not too long ago, and it was kind of a shot-for-shot remake of the animated movies, which are still super popular. Yeah. They're doing so well for
17: Disney. Sometimes
23: that
17: works, like How to Train Your Dragon.
23: It was really well done.
11: That was brilliant. Yeah.
17: They made that shot-for-shot, but it was great.
23: But they had different actors as well, and different, you know, voices and new talent coming in. This is all the same people.
17: I mean, I have zero interest in a Moana remake.
11: That's right.
17: With The Rock. Yeah. First one's good.
11: I'm sure Disney can soak it up.
23: They'll be fine.
11: Couple of bombs, they'll be fine. Beth, nice to see you. Thank you very much for coming in. That is Beth Heverland, entertainment and lifestyle reporter. Up next, Darcy Watergrave is in, and we'll give you an update on NZ versus the Windies. It is 12-1.
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11: 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Good to see you, Darcy.
7: Death in Brunswick, one of the best films Sam Neill's ever involved in, with another icon of New Zealand movie and performance, John Clarke.
17: Yes, fantastic.
7: Had to get that in there.
11: Darcy even texted the text machine to make sure we
7: knew.
17: And that was quite a run he was on there, because he was Evil Angels 1 year, then Dead Calm, which is a fantastic movie, Death in Brunswick, and then he was Hunt for Red October.
7: Yeah.
17: Then The Piano, he was just on a roll, wasn't he?
7: Yeah, I think that was the same year. Was it 93?
11: Three.
17: The
7: Piano,
17: 93, yep, was it?
7: Yeah.
17: New Zealand v. West Indies. What's happening?
7: Well, what's happening is that New Zealand basically wiped the West Indies. Got a bit close toward the end. Daryl Mitchell was going to bat us through, but then this happened.
9: As that wicket on the last ball of the over. Oh. Is there a little crack of light here for the Windies?
17: No.
7: They won by 5 wickets, New Zealand, 104 balls remaining. West Indies only managed to score 138, but they were tracking very similarly. But then they had a collapse, and it was Jaden Lennox, player of the match, picked up a fifer. He's a guy that's only played for New Zealand on tour, because he's a spinner, right? Never played here, but he did really, really well. So New Zealand managed to get it done. They got the job done and came through in the end, which is good, because they got humped. Excuse my French, in the first one, which was not ideal. Great viewing, though, in the morning. Starts at 6:30. It's like,
17: good times.
11: And the New Zealand Women's Golf Open has been announced.
7: Yeah, it's a place, I believe it's Wainui. It's just out of Silverdale, which is just an hour or so north of Auckland. They've got a track there, and I believe I've driven through it a couple of times, like nearly on the course, because old mate Bob McMurray lives out around there, so
11: right.
7: Going to visit him, it's like, okay, it's that track. But Lydia Ko's coming over to play it, co-sanctioned with various tours, so you'd expect there will be great buy-in for that, but merely the fact that Lydia Ko's going to be there, that's enough to fill the bleachers, if you will.
17: Love Lydia Ko. And semi-finals in FIFA World Cup leap into action tomorrow morning. Boy, oh boy, it's coming to the pointy end fast.
7: It is. I was all over Haaland doing well. Not the striking Viking, but the freak from the fields, I decided to call him. But should have scored.
17: Yeah.
7: Didn't do it. What I know the name is bloke on his inside that refused
17: Alexander
7: to pass the ball.
17: Alexander Soloff, whatever his name is.
7: Yeah, but anyway, I feel, because I've got a lot of friends who love football, who are all Anglophiles, so I was stoked for them to get through. Now they've got Argentina coming up. That's in 2 days' time. Tomorrow it's the fight. The Spanish are having a scrap against the French.
17: Oh, it's going to be
7: massive.
17: Great.
7: 7 o'clock that kicks off.
17: Yeah, bring it on. And then, as you say, England versus Argentina on Thursday morning at 7 a.m.
7: Oh, yeah.
11: Let's go.
7: Electric.
11: Darcy, great to see you, mate.
7: Thank you, man.
11: You have a great afternoon. See you back here tomorrow. That is Darcy Watergrave, of course, Sports Talk host. It is 7 minutes to 1.
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11: News Talk ZB, it is 5-1 after 1 o'clock. Former broadcaster Paul Henry has been confirmed as the newest candidate for the ACT Party in this year's election. Leader David Seymour unveiled the move this morning, saying Henry would be a strong addition to the party, and he indicated the ACT board is expected to place him in an electable spot on high on the party list, although he won't contest an electorate seat.
17: So would you vote for Paul Henry? Does him being an ACT candidate make you more likely to vote for ACT? Not Meredith. She says, hi guys, someone who divides their life between Palm Springs and Auckland in a luxury yacht is not going to settle well into the life of a politician in and out of Wellington. Certainly not a reason to vote ACT.
11: Yeah. Okay, right. That's Meredith's view.
17: I'm intrigued by Palm Springs.
11: Me too.
17: Quite close to Coachella. Mm-hmm. But very, very interesting architecture there.
11: Yeah. They live quite a free lifestyle, as I understand it, in Palm Springs. Great movie as well.
17: But that's a side issue.
11: It is a side issue.
17: Paul Henry has joined ACT. Your thoughts, 0800 80 1080.
11: And 9292 if you want to send us a text. It is 4 minutes to 1. Great to have your company on this Tuesday afternoon. You're listening to Matt Heath and Tyler Adams, and hope you're having a great afternoon as well. Stay here. We'll be back in a few minutes.

0: It might be, for example, that we decide we want to be more active and present in the Antarctic.
1: Canterbury Selwyn Sounds Music Festival has unveiled its 10th anniversary lineup, headlined by Dave Stewart's Eurythmics. Festival co-founder David Parlane says this will be the best one ever, with a mix of international and Kiwi acts.
2: It's an incredibly exciting lineup, having Dave Stewart, Eurythmics. It's the only New Zealand show. They're our biggest band that we've actually put on the stage in Lincoln.
1: Local names include Bikurunga, Hello Sailor and Good Shirt.
3: To Newstalk ZB Sport. The All Blacks are allaying an injury fear to Jordy Barrett after he didn't train this morning ahead of Saturday's test against Ireland. The second five was in long sleeves and track pants during the window that media were able to view training at North Harbour Stadium. Attack coach Mike Blair's confirmed he didn't take the field.
4: No, he didn't train today.
3: Blair says he doesn't believe Barrett's in any doubt.
4: No, I don't believe so, no.
3: The All Blacks later clarified that Barrett has a minor knee niggle and decided to rest him to manage his workload. International rugby coverage with Access Solutions, elevating you and your business to a higher level. Career best figures of 5 for 19 from spinner Jaden Lennox have powered the Black Caps to a 5-wicket series-levelling ODI cricket win over the West Indies in Guyana. New Zealand cleaned their hosts up for 138 in 36 overs after electing to bowl, with all but one West Indies wicket falling to spin. The visitors reached their target with 17.4 overs to spare, guided home by an unbeaten 45-run sixth wicket stand between Tom Latham and Michael Bracewell. Lennox says he figured out how to get the most out of the pitch on ESPN.
5: Drive the ball into the wicket and try and squeeze as many dots as you can in the ring. Fortunately, not foreign conditions. We were here for the GSL last year as a domestic side, so it was quite nice to come here and know what to expect.
3: The third match is back in Guyana on Friday. A true homecoming for golf star Dame Lydia Ko. The LPGA Hall of Famer and reigning Olympic champion has been confirmed as the headline name when the New Zealand Women's Open returns after a decade-long hiatus. Ko will tee it up next March in the Ladies European Tour-sanctioned tournament at the Wainui Club, just up the road from where she grew up on Auckland's North Shore. Ko says it feels like a long time coming, having last competed on home soil at the last National Women's Open in 2017.
6: This event has given me so many wonderful memories over the years. It's going to be huge for women's golf in New Zealand. I can't wait to tee it up.
3: And the Breakers have added Kiwi big man Anzac Rosetto for the upcoming ANBL basketball season. I'm Clay Wilson. That's Newstalk ZB News and Sport with Fisher Funds, investing in New Zealand for over 25 years. It's 5 minutes past one. Matt Heath and Tyler Adams are next.
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8: Weather Watch 24/7 at the Met Service National Forecast. From Northland to Waikato, including Coromandel and Bay of Plenty, a few showers clearing this afternoon or evening. Waitomo to Wellington, also the Central High Country, partly cloudy with isolated showers. Gisborne to Wairarapa, mainly fine, but the odd shower in Gisborne this afternoon. Nelson, Marlborough and Canterbury, fine in cloudy periods. Buller to Fiordland, also Stewart Island, periods of rain with heavy falls, squally thunderstorms and hail possible. Otago and Southland, rain easing to showers this evening, and for the Chatham Islands, partly cloudy with rain developing this evening. That's the forecast.
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9: Very good afternoon to you. Welcome into the show. 7 past 1. Great to have your company on this Tuesday afternoon. Matt Heath, how you doing?
10: Very good. Thanks, Tyler Adams. And welcome to the show, everyone. Our number is 0800 80 10 80.
9: And, of course, some shocking, sad, devastating news overnight with the death of Sir Sam Neill.
11: It's a dinosaur. Uh-huh.
12: Careful, old book. Cold-bloodedness, it doesn't apply. They're totally wrong. This is a warm-blooded creature.
13: This thing doesn't live in a swamp.
11: This thing's got, what, a 25, 27-foot neck?
12: Brachiosaurus 30.
14: You said you've got a T-Rex?
15: Uh-huh.
16: Say again.
15: We have a T-Rex.
16: Wow.
14: Put your hand between your knees.
16: Dr. Grant. My dear Dr. Thatcher. Welcome to Jurassic Park.
9: Oh, goosebumps.
10: Obviously, Jurassic Park 1993. Huge movie. Sam Neill in so many movies. What was it? It was something like 96 appearances in
9: prolific
10: movies and stuff.
9: Yeah.
10: And that moment is one of the most memed moments in the world, when he takes off his sunglasses when he first sees the dinosaur. And I remember him talking about it, and he was saying, you wouldn't... It was just, that's like Steven Spielbergism, where Steven Spielberg will make you an actor do something to give, you know, I don't know, gravitas to the moment.
9: Yeah.
10: But why would you take your sunglasses off? You just look at it. But the way he takes them off is just, what a way to show how amazed you were by it. I was lucky enough to interview Sam Neill a few times. It was a lovely gent, fun to talk to. I was making a television show way back in the day called Back of the Y Masterpiece Television.
9: Yes.
10: And at the time we were shooting music videos for Tim Finn, who's friends with Neil, with Sam Neill.
9: Right, wow.
10: And so we asked Tim if he could organise Sam to be in our show for no money. And Sam Neill was like, yeah. And so he was in our show for no money. Yeah. He wore a Back of the Y. He didn't even know what the show was. Until he saw a little bit of it before he was on it, and yeah. I'm not sure if he still wanted to be on it. But he put on the costume we wanted to put on it, and delivered his lines, and was such a good dude. Yeah. But I don't know, I got nervous. This is a long time ago, and I got nervous talking to him, and I said the stupidest thing, and it always stuck with me. Because, you know, when you meet someone famous like Sam Neill.
9: Oh, man of great manner.
10: You lose your cool sometimes, and I said... I was so dumb. I said, you were actually born in Ireland. And he goes, I'm a New Zealander.
9: Was that your opener?
10: Yeah, I don't know why I said it. It was before Wikipedia. It just blurted out because it was a piece of information I knew that, you know, he was very, very much a New Zealander and saw himself as a New Zealander. But he just went, well, I don't know why people always bring that up. I'm a New Zealander.
9: It's an interesting fact. I mean, it's a bold opener.
10: Yeah, but why? Yeah. Why do you need to blurst that? You don't blast out... any information you have. You were actually born on an island. He knows.
9: Yes, he does know. Yeah. He was born there.
10: Yeah. But yeah, great man. So many fantastic and just kept going, as I was saying before. There was never a time when he wasn't in something major. It just kept going and going and going, and TV shows later on, you know, you see him pop up in Peaky Blinders, Invasion, Untamed was a recent one as well.
9: Yeah.
10: Sam Neill, you will be missed. And after 3 p.m., we'd love to hear your thoughts on Sam Neill on 0800 80 10 80. You know, what you think his greatest performances were, what his legacy is for New Zealand, and being New Zealand, such a small place, your interactions with the man, because there will be a lot of people out there that have met Sam Neill.
9: Yep, heck yeah, looking forward to your stories after 3 o'clock. But right now, former broadcaster Paul Henry has been confirmed as the newest candidate for the ACT Party ahead of the election. Of course, leader David Seymour unveiled the move this morning. He said Henry would be a strong addition to the party, and his charisma is unmatched in many parts of New Zealand. So Henry previously stood for the National Party in 1999, but he is, of course, best known for his media career, and in announcing his candidacy, he described himself as being uncharacteristically handsome and said he didn't need a new career, of course, but he had been reflecting on his family and the kind of future he wants for them, and he said he thought about his 10 grandchildren that helped drive his decision. He's also confirmed he has resigned from the TVNZ board this morning, saying it would be untenable to maintain that role while running for a political party.
10: Yeah, so this text, well, I mean, really the question we're asking, 0800 80 10 80, would you vote for Paul Henry? 27 years since he was last ran, I believe. He ran for National, didn't he?
9: He did.
10: In Wairarapa.
9: Yep.
10: And does him becoming an ACT candidate make you more likely party vote ACT? 0800 80 10 80. This text says, no, I would never vote ACT. But now we'll never vote ACT. Okay. What?
9: So they'd never vote ACT, but now definitely they wouldn't vote ACT.
10: Yeah, but they've left out a word there.
9: Okay. Right.
10: So you haven't lost that voter by having they would never vote ACT, and adding Paul Henry to the lineup means that they'll continue to never vote
9: ACT. It's not much of a loss for the party.
10: This text says, Matt and Tyler, I'm happy Paul Henry is standing. We are being overrun by left-wing ideology and candidates. Refreshing change. That's from Tony. But what do you think? 0800 80 10 80.
9: Tell us your thoughts. Would you vote for Paul Henry? Does this change anything in how you look at the ACT party or ahead of the election? 9292 is the text as well. It is 13 past 1.
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2: 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Mike Hosking, Ryan Bridge, Marcus Lush, Jason Pine. 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
3: It's 3 o'clock. I'm Raylene Ramsey. The scope of an independent inquiry into patient care at Dunedin's Wakari Hospital has been revealed. Health New Zealand's closing the 12-bed Ward 10A, which holds adults with intellectual disabilities involved in the justice system. Ombudsman inspectors found evidence of punitive and coercive treatment, including one patient being kept in isolation for 18 months. Jamie Cunningham has more.
4: The inquiry, commissioned by the Ministry of Health, will examine whether care over the past 2 years met legal and clinical standards. It'll determine whether restrictions on patients were justified and if broader systemic failures need addressing.
3: Ex-broadcaster Paul Henry says he's enormously disappointed with National as he announces he'll run for ACT in the upcoming election. Henry revealed this morning he'll be running as a list candidate, with leader David Seymour promising he'll be placed at an electable position. Henry stood for National in 1999, but is best known for hosting TVNZ's Breakfast in the mid-2000s. He says he's joining ACT because there's no excuse for the state of the country right now.
5: Someone needs to hold National to the oven. Someone needs to say, yes, this is the right thing to do.
3: It's thought good character testimonials may still be admitted to the courts, even if National ends the sentencing discount for sex offences. The party's promised to implement the policy if re-elected. Justice spokesperson Paul Goldsmith says it's terrible for victims to hear accounts of their offender being a good guy. But Auckland University Associate Law Professor Carrie Leonetti says it's likely statements of that nature will still be lodged to test against other mitigating factors.
6: Victims do have a right to attend the sentencing if they want to. If they're present in court, yes, they would hear all of the evidence offered in mitigation.
3: An Auckland local board wants to reassess a stadium licence, claiming the Ministry of Education isn't paying its fair share. Ōrākei local board says the ministry is failing to cover its share of operation costs for Koemarama's Barfoot and Thompson Stadium, which Selwyn College uses as a gym. The ministry understands the college is meeting its obligations. Board Deputy Chair Scott Milne says the ministry should contribute 43% to operating costs to match the school's use.
7: If they did, that would give the trust the opportunity to run the stadium and also make provision for repairs and maintenance and upgrades.
3: Rail freight services have resumed between Christchurch and Picton after last week's heavy rain damaged 42 sites along the line. The Conway River washed away land beneath part of the main north line between Cheviot and Kaikoura, forcing it to close. Repair work is continuing at some sites with speed limits in place in these areas. Meanwhile, State Highway 1 south of Kaikoura remains closed. It's expected to reopen tomorrow. Sam Neill is being remembered as more than an actor. The 78-year-old passed away in a Sydney hospital yesterday. Producer and friend Dave Gibson says it's strange talking about him in the past tense.
8: He was so easy to talk to, such a gentleman. Everybody that worked with him loved working with him. You know, just a really, really nice guy. Lovely guy.
9: To News Talk ZB Sport. Italian lock Nicolo Canone has been banned for 4 weeks for his headbutt on Cam Roygaard in the loss to the All Blacks. Canone, who was shown a red card on the night, agreed with the Foul Play Review Committee that he committed an act of foul play worthy of a send-off. He gained a 2-week reduction from a 6-week suspension and will miss this weekend's test against the Wallabies and 3 games for his club side, Benetton. A pioneer of sports technology feels recent controversies and related delays in play caused by review booths are hurting the fan experience.

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0: 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It's 5 past 5. Heather Duplessis-Allen is next.
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2: 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So what did we learn? And where are the All Blacks headed after two tests under Dave Rennie? And can they take down the Irish at Eden Park? 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
3: Weather watch 24/7 at the Met Service National Forecast from Northland to Waikato, including Coromandel and Bay of Plenty. A few showers clearing this afternoon or evening. Waitomo to Wellington, also the central high country, partly cloudy with isolated showers. Gisborne to Wairarapa, mainly fine, but the odd shower in Gisborne this afternoon. Nelson, Marlborough and Canterbury, fine and cloudy periods. Buller to Fiordland, also Stewart Island, periods of rain with heavy falls, squally thunderstorms and hail possible. Otago and Southland, rain easing to showers this evening. And for the Chatham Islands, partly cloudy with rain developing this evening. That's the forecast.
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4: Good afternoon. Paul Henry has announced he's standing for ACT at the election. He expects a high list ranking and he wants to be a minister. And Paul is with us now. Hello, Paul.
5: That was a very good summation of the situation.
4: To try to be
5: he
4: snappy.
5: He expects a high list. He's going to be a minister.
4: Minister
5: Love
4: of
5: it.
4: What?
5: Love it. We're in. Oh, no. Look, I haven't even thought. And look, can I be honest? If we are successful, ACT, if we get our way, there'll be far less ministers. So, in a way...
4: Take a job and cut it immediately.
5: In a way, yeah.
4: You may have to sacrifice it. Why are you doing this, Paul?
5: Because I really care about the country. I mean, I really do. And how can I best use the next few years, I thought. What is the best thing I can do for my grandchildren? And I know it sounds a bit soppy, but what is the best thing I can do for them? I would love them to be brought up in a country that has the same morals and views and ideals and society that I was brought up in New Zealand. And it just isn't like that now.
4: What would you do? What would be the number one thing you'd want done?
5: I suppose, put simply, the number one thing I would want done is smaller government, bigger economy. Bolster the economy, shrink the government. But, you know, if you say number one thing, what I'd like to do is change the aspirations of New Zealanders because they've been ground down. You know, people are being offered excuses for not doing well before they haven't even not done well.
4: Yeah.
5: You know,
4: what caused that? And you have to know what caused it to fix it.
5: Yeah, you do. What caused that is successive left-wing governments offering people a life. You know, you deserve this. You need to be looked after. We need to do this for you. Mm. Rather than we want to create an environment where you can do the best on your own. You can work the hardest for yourself and we will applaud your success.
4: So do you then need to remove some of the entitlements in order to encourage success?
5: Yeah.
4: Which ones?
5: I've only been a candidate for one day.
4: And you've already made up one policy.
5: Oh, don't even talk about that.
4: But which ones
5: That's
4: would
5: a tricky
4: you,
5: thing,
4: we'll
5: isn't
4: come
5: it?
4: Back to this. Which ones would you take away? Which ones seem the most obvious to take away?
5: Okay, so rather than talk about specific entitlements, and I know you'd love me to do that, and you're very good at your job, what I'd want to talk about is vibes.
4: Mm-hmm.
5: So what are the encouragements that are disincentives? The encouragements not to perform, not to excel, not to take pride in achieving for yourself and your family. Those are the ones we need to make slightly out of reach. Just slightly.
4: Mm-hmm.
5: Because, you know, both of us, this is the great irony, of course, in the House. Almost everyone in the House, I would imagine, has a dream of the same country. You know, a country with the same standards, a country that cares for people that really genuinely can't care for themselves to a high standard, a country with world-class education, world-class healthcare, et cetera, et cetera, et cetera. It's just the different parties have different ideas about how you get there.
4: Quite right.
5: And my idea, my views, my philosophies are perfectly in line with ACT. That is the only party that they're perfectly in
4: line with. So I've been thinking about this a little bit because in the UK they're having a very robust discussion about what you do with benefits and cutting benefits, and because it's just taking the mickey over there.
5: Yep.
4: Do we need to have that discussion here?
5: Yep. Well, we definitely do.
4: Okay.
5: But, you know, we've already proved not to be great at having discussions.
4: No.
5: Because maybe we've left it a little bit too late.
4: Mm.
5: You know, I mean, there are discussions that we've tried to have which have turned a bit ugly. And that is a great shame because they were only discussions. And I think we need to talk about that in an open forum, and we need to say, look, where do we want to be when my twins are going for a job, or when they're in senior school? You know, where do we want to be as a country? What is the message we want to be sending that generation? Because the message that we're currently giving is really not good.
4: Mm. Do you want to be leader? Because
5: no,
4: I got a text,
5: no,
4: I got a text from a former parliamentarian that said this is the deal that he struck. Clearly, Paul has asked for leadership in order to be a candidate.
5: Who is this former parliamentarian?
4: I can't name names. I can't name names.
5: What kind of interview is this?
4: It's called a source, Paul.
5: No, look, honestly, look at me. I'm an old husk of a man. I can't have my eye on too many balls, and I don't want to be leader.
4: Yeah, yeah.
5: You know, that is not my thing.
4: Are you prepared
5: make a difference.
4: Okay, are you prepared to do all the boring hard work where you have to sit in the house and just mind the place till 10 at night?
5: See, I was okay when you said hard work. Boring hard work?
4: I mean, you'd probably have to play on Instagram for 4 hours in
5: the
4: house.
5: I know. I don't do Candy Crush. I've never got it.
4: Yeah,
5: never
4: no.
5: got it. But there's Good. This particular game that I've become hooked on where you just, you identify the coloured ball and you put it down a slot.
4: Like a brick building thing.
5: It's sort of, but it's balls, not bricks.
4: Do you remember what it's called?
5: No.
4: Okay, oh, well, never mind. The text message. Oh, no, Lord.
5: Oh, no, I haven't got my phone. It's just something. It's like, you know, put the coloured ball in the slot.
4: Okay, so on the roof today in the press conference, you made up a policy where you decided you wanted to, and I liked it, a world-class cancer. It was brilliant, a world-class cancer hospital.
5: Yeah, it opens next Wednesday.
4: Yeah, have you got in trouble with the party for just spitballing?
5: I half-pie thought that I might, but I was answering a general question, you know, and a perfectly legitimate question.
4: Yeah.
5: And I didn't make it up on the spot. It's something I've been thinking about for many years, and in fact said at the press conference that during my program, Rebuilding Paradise, during COVID, which I only launched because the government told me that I was a non-essential human being. And I thought, how do I become essential? Oh, I know, I'll think of a TV show. And instantly I could drive. Anyway, that was one of a couple of policies that I was pushing then. And it's never disappeared because, you know, you've got to be very careful in New Zealand using the term think big, because that was tried by a national government many decades ago and still rankers.
4: Mm.
5: But we have to think big.
4: Yeah,
5: you
4: we
5: know,
4: do.
5: We have to feel about how this country should be and could be. There are no insurmountable obstacles stopping us from being the most valued country on earth to live, you know, the most prized possession. But we're not, and that is a bit of a tragedy. You only get to live once. Wouldn't it be great to put in some effort and live in the country that is the most valued country to live
4: in? How long are you going to give it, 3 years or 6 years?
5: Six.
4: Promise?
5: No. Here's the caveat. Right?
4: Yes, give it to me.
5: If the worst happens, as you suggested, and I find I'm sitting in the house in the middle of the night listening to some old duffer clack on, and it doesn't look good for the next term, maybe three.
4: Okay, that's fair enough. I wouldn't want to do that either. Paul, thank you for coming in, and best of luck in the campaign.
5: Thanks so much.
4: Okay,
5: thanks
4: Paul
5: so
4: Henry, much, ACT Party campaign candidate, rather, 14 past five.
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15: Heather, I love this guy. Heather, geez, I love Paul Henry. Heather, I love Paul Henry. Heather, the game is called Ball Sort. I also love it. Heather, I always thought Paul Henry was a dick, but he sounds like he's really onto what is wrong with New Zealand. Heather, politics has just got more hilarious. He's going to mess up and it's going to be brilliant. It's going to be funny, whatever happens. It's just going to be a laugh. And do you know what? He's not going to care. So don't worry about it too much. He's fine. 17 past five. Now, New Zealand has spent a collective $1.1 billion. How about that? On takeaways in the first 3 months of this year. The likes of Uber Eats, Delivereasy and DoorDash and so on. Tim Robinson is a co-founder of Delivereasy and with us. Hi, Tim.
16: Hi, mate. Nice to talk.
15: It's good to talk to you. Now, I heard apparently there was a sudden surge in just the last year. Have you seen that?
16: Yeah, there's been a bit of a kick back up as the economy's maybe picked up a little bit. Yeah, we've certainly seen a bit coming through.
15: What's going on? Why are we so into this? I mean, like $1.1 billion in 3 months is a huge amount of money.
16: Yeah, I mean, I'm certainly chipping in. I think it's convenience, mate. We all like it. But yeah, I think there's always been convenience trends, and I think food delivery has been a huge one in the minutes. Yeah, it's been an interesting watch, but it's, yeah, definitely growing, mate. Even when times are a little bit tough, people seem to like the convenience and the comfort.
15: Well, because it's a little treat, isn't it? Like, it doesn't have to be super expensive. It can be $50, but you can treat yourself and it can come to you. If you've got little kids, you don't have to leave the house. It's just brilliant, isn't it? I love it. I've really leaned into this. Why should I go Delivereasy over Uber Eats, though?
16: Oh, mate, great question. Well, we're Kiwi-owned, so we started here in 2016. So it's a completely New Zealand-owned and operated business. So if you're spending here, you're looking after local people, local jobs, and, I mean, yeah, I think in the last 4 years we've probably paid twice the tax Uber have in New Zealand, which is a bit of a crazy stat for you.
15: That in and of itself I like. Look after yourself, Tim. Thanks very much. Tim Robinson, Delivereasy co-founder. When I was in Queenstown over the weekend, and I'm going to tell you about that in a minute, I was like, do you know what? I can't be bothered with room service. And I can't, you know, and I can't go out. I can't be bothered going out. Can't be bothered going and getting anything. And you're in a hotel, so you're not really going to make anything, are you? So I ordered the Uber Eats in. He doesn't want to hear that. I ordered the Delivereasy in, and they dropped it off at the reception, and the reception jumped in a golf cart and brought it up. So I said, how good is that? It's like, this is a game changer. Listen, bad news, dog attack in central Hastings. One person was seriously injured. This happened across from the city's clock tower just after 2 o'clock, just let's say half past two. They've got the dog. They loaded the dog. The animal control officers loaded the dog into the van. It's an American Staffordshire Pit Bull Cross. Awesome kind of dog, really great. Here's the absolute little sting in the tail of this story. That dog has been impounded twice in May this year for roaming. Impounded, like, come on, guys. Let's step up what we're doing with the dogs here, because that's avoidable, right? That dog, nasty dog, out there roaming twice this year, impounded twice. Why is it even out there able to attack someone? Now, of course, we're going to go through the whole prosecution thing. If I was in charge of dogs in this country, I'd take it out the back and shoot it immediately. 20 past five.
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0: Weather Watch 24/7 at the Met Service National Forecast from Northland to Waikato, including Coromandel and Bay of Plenty. A few showers clearing this afternoon or evening. Waitomo to Wellington, also the Central High Country, partly cloudy with isolated showers. Gisborne to Wairarapa, mainly fine, but the odd shower in Gisborne this afternoon. Nelson, Marlborough and Canterbury, fine and cloudy periods. Butler to Fiordland, also Stewart Island, periods of rain with heavy falls, squally thunderstorms and hail possible. Otago and Southland, rain easing to showers this evening, and for the Chatham Islands, partly cloudy with rain developing this evening. That's the forecast.
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2: Evening. Coming up in the next hour, the gender pay gap, at least at the board level, is basically gone. We'll get you across that. Jamie McKay, speaking of the Opportunities Party, Jamie McKay on what the farmers think of them. And Enda Brady is with us out of the UK right now. It is 6:07. Now, we've got some good business confidence numbers for you. NZIER figures show a modest lift in the June quarter. A net 12% of business leaders are feeling positive. That is up from just 1% in March. Michael Gordon is a senior economist at Westpac and with us now. Hey, Michael.
3: Good evening.
2: What do you reckon's taken it from 1% in March to 12% net positive in the last month?
3: I think it's just really a reflection of how the Middle East situation's been playing out. And because things are moving so quickly, unfortunately, it just kind of means there's no good time to do one of these surveys. We saw in this one, earlier responses were a bit more pessimistic than later ones, which came after the memo of understanding between US and Iran. Mm. But of course, Trump says that he's now back at war again. So maybe it's the earlier results that are more relevant to where we're heading from here.
2: Well, quite right. I mean, so if we were to do the survey today, when we're back into potentially a 60-day window of bombing and carrying on, what do you think it would show?
3: Yeah, I think it would show something more negative. I mean, just as a rough guide, world oil prices at their best probably got down to about $70 a barrel before the conflict started heating up again. It's now sort of sitting around $84 a barrel. So not in triple digits like it was at the worst, but of course there's things are changing from day to day. So we will see where we end up. Even a week from now.
2: Okay, here's the devil in the detail, though. The own activity measures, which tend to have a closer correspondence with GDP growth, were little changed for the quarter. What do you make of that?
3: Yeah, I mean, I think that's the more relevant measure here. Just businesses know their own, business owners know their own business best rather than trying to opine about what other people might be thinking. And they're saying that, things are kind of holding in. It's, not great, but not awful. But I think from, say, the Reserve Bank's point of view, it's not really suggesting to me that the economy is running any stronger than they thought when they did their last set of forecasts.
2: Yeah. 41% net of firms have raised their prices in the last quarter. What does that mean for inflation?
3: Yeah, well, I think you've got to bear in mind it's quite a short time horizon for these questions. It's really asking about the next 3 months. And not surprisingly, a bunch of businesses, they've all experienced a hit to their fuel prices. Many of them are hoping that they can pass that on to their customers. But beyond that, it's not really telling us a lot about the kind of inflationary dynamic where price rises beget price rises. That's more a question about your 1 year ahead and that's not really covered in this survey.
2: Mm. Hey, thank you very much, Michael. As always, it's good to talk to you. Michael Gordon, Westpac Senior Economist. Heather, don't forget businesses order lots and lots of food and it may go through their home address. Well, that kind of makes a little bit more sense, doesn't it? If you've got businesses ordering in the deliveries for whatever reason, maybe they're all working late or whatever, and they're putting it through their home address, it might, because $1.1 billion is quite a bloody high number, isn't it, for 3 months? Heather, my son and his friend went skiing at Coronet Peak about 4 years ago. What started out as a fun day turned into 4 hours sitting in the cold on top of the mountain because some idiot didn't use snow chains and went over the side. None of the buses could go up or down. Unfortunately, the cafe had closed. No one was allowed to stay inside that area to keep warm. Do you know what? So I said to the husband, because the husband comes from down there, comes from the deep south, Gore. And I said, we should probably get some snow chains if we're going to go up to Coronet Peak. And he went, nah, you don't need snow chains. And I was like, how do you know you don't need snow chains? He goes, I've never driven with snow chains. Never driven with snow chains at all. And I grew up here. I lived here for years. Never drove with snow chains. I said, oh, is that right? He said, yeah, you don't need snow chains. I said, okay. How many times did you go skiing? He was like, oh, yeah, no, not really. I'm like, okay, cool. I love people like that. Love people who are like 100% sure that you don't need to do a thing based on the fact that they've never actually done that thing ever before in their life. So I'm glad that I know him. Otherwise, I might well have just gone up there without snow chains. Give you the numbers. NZX 50, didn't need them in the end. NZX 50 down half a percentage point today. It was right, wasn't it, though, then in the end? Never mind. ASX 50 down 0.12% so far today. Barrel of Brent crude costs $85. That's up 1.5% today. One New Zealand dollar is worth 58 US cents, 84 Aussie cents, 51 euro cents, 43 UK pence and 94 yen. Jamie McKay is back in with us next, 12 past 6.
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2: 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You know, the one who was working. The story gets worse. 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
2: Jamie McKay, host of The Countries, with us. Hello, Jamie.
3: G'day, Heather.
2: You done the sums on dairying, have you?
3: Yeah, well,
10: in light of yesterday's announcement from Fonterra, and I'm sure you covered it off on yesterday's show about the 50-cent drop in the forecast farm gate milk price down to 9.25 from their opening shot of 9.75. Now, and this is obviously off the back of last week's 4.9% drop in GDT, 11% since late May. So we've seen quite a drop. But I did the sums on the break-even price from Dairy NZ, which is $8.79 per kilogram of milk solids. So I figured out, or ChatGPT told me, that your average farm does about 185,000 milk solids. That's 448 cows at 414 milk solids per cow. Under that scenario, you would make a surplus of just 85,000 over and above all your farm working expenses, and there is an allowance in there, I understand, from Dairy NZ for management and wages or whatever. But that's not that great if you've got, say, 6 to 8 million, which you could easily have invested in a property that would run like 450 cows. So it is a bit of an issue. Look, a payout starting with a 9 is okay. It's just the cost of production starting with an 8. Isn't that flash? And the other thing that we need to factor in, Hector, let me try, I don't know where I got Hector from.
2: Sam Neill.
10: Sorry.
2: It's a hunt for the wilder people thing, isn't it? I'm going to put it down to that.
10: I don't know.
2: Carry
10: on. I love that film. Probably my favourite Sam Neill film, to be perfectly honest. We'll try Heather. The other thing we need to factor in is the potential El Nino weather pattern impacting global supply. Now, this is a good and bad news story. The bad news is it will probably drop production and may increase prices a wee bit, but I think the production drop would outweigh the price increase. So we're all waiting with bated breath, but a bit of a dull start to the dairy season, really. But, you know, there was a time last year when we were looking at a payout of $8, and this season is going to finish at about $9.70. So, you know, it's early days, early doors, as
2: now,
10: they say.
2: We've been talking about the Opportunity Party because they've obviously come through in the latest poll doing quite well. What do farmers make of them?
10: Well, I don't reckon they're exactly flocking to them. Interestingly, I had Daniel Ebb on my show today, who's the deputy leader. Now, I've known Daniel for a number of years because he's done a lot of PR in the ag space. This is the guy who used to run the open farms all around New Zealand, and he's done PR for the likes of Agmart and all that. So I've had quite a bit to do with him over the years. He's a good bloke, and if he's the PR guy for the Opportunity Party, he's not doing a bad job, because they've gone from nowhere, remembering this is a party that had to advertise for a leader, for God's sake, and they're on the 5% threshold. I don't think they will be welcomed with open arms by farmers, simply because I don't think farmers would agree on the universal basic income. You know, farmers get out of bed early, work hard, you know, make their own way in life. And the other thing is, which would obviously be a big disincentive to farming and to landowners or property owners, is the 0.5% tax on rural land. You know, if you've got a $10 million farm, and that's not out of the question at all these days with a dairy farm or a kiwi fruit orchard, that's $50,000 a year you've got to find to pay the land tax. Well, you might be getting the universal income back. In fact, you won't get the universal income because you won't need it. But the maths don't work out for you that well. The other thing, interestingly, I stumbled across with the Opportunity Party, they're going to simplify the income tax brackets to three brackets ranging from 28 to 39%. We're at 39 for our top marginal tax rate at the moment. But you've got to remember, if you're earning $0 to $15,600 here, you're only paying 10.5%, only 17.5% on income from 15 to 53 grand. So there could be a lot of New Zealanders, if the top party have their way, who could be paying quite a bit more tax.
2: Oh, yeah, no, and more tax, absolutely no, it's not going to happen. Listen, but there'll be about 5% who love the idea. Jamie, thanks very much. Look after yourself, mate. We'll talk to you in a couple of days. Jamie Mackay, host of The Country. The puberty blockers case has started today in Wellington. This is the group that calls themselves the Professional Association for Transgender Health, Aotearoa, PAFA, has taken a judicial review challenging the Ministry of Health's decision to ban those puberty blockers. And they said, you can't use them to treat gender dysphoria and gender incongruence. And so these guys say, no, you can't. Look, I'm interested in how this plays out in court, actually, because, Yeah, I mean, I fall at the moment, at least, and I'm happy to have my mind changed on pretty much anything, but including this, but at the moment I fall on the side of you shouldn't be actually using the stuff because I'm not entirely sure that we know that we can reverse it. Anyway, the hearing is set down for 3 days. We'll see how it goes. 6:21.
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6: So listen, we're going to talk about the gender pay gap because apparently at the board level, it has basically disappeared. I think we had this conversation last year when these figures came out, so we'll have another conversation about it again shortly with Cathy Hendry of Strategic Pay Managing Director. She'll be with us in about 10 minutes' time. Now, the ex-lotto presenter turned gold smuggler, Russell Harrison. This situation's got a bit worse. Now, if you remember the story, Russ, we found out about, I want to say a week ago, maybe slightly more, found out that Russell Harrison was employed and paid by the Ministry of Justice for 5 years while he did nothing. They sent him home, they suspended him, but they kept on paying him, apparently full pay, for 5 years after he was charged for smuggling gold for the Comancheros and all the way through until he pleaded guilty last month. Anyway, we now find out he may have told a porky to the court because he told them he was on the dole when he wasn't on the dole. The reason he told them he was on the dole was because he wanted name suppression. His argument was that he didn't have a lot of money. He only had the dole coming in. And so he needed to basically supplement that with all the bookings that he would be getting through the entertainment industry. And that was his sole income, the dole and what work he could get through the entertainment industry. And if his name got out, nobody would book him. And so they needed to keep his name suppressed so that he could, you know, keep on getting a bit of money in. And the court looked at it and went, yeah, fair enough. It's a fair argument. Plus some other arguments that he made. Fair argument. So they kept his name secret for 5 years, except he wasn't only on the dole, was he? Turns out we were actually paying him some sweet, sweet money. Now, we don't actually know exactly what his income was, but apparently it was the full amount. And we worked it out. Didn't we work it out? I can't remember. It was like $500,000 over 5 years, slightly more than that or whatever. It does beg the question, though. When somebody like Russell Harrison gets up in court, did no one check it and go, okay, Russell, you say you're just on the dole and you say that you're just getting some money. Can you just give us some your bank statements? Oh, look, what's that? Oh, says you're getting your salary from the Ministry of Justice. Okay. Did nobody do that? Just go, yeah, sounds about right. Okay, you can have name suppression for 5 years. Sounds like that's what happened. 626.
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6: If you're a comic book fan, brace yourself, because you're in store for the biggest crossover event in superhero movie history. Got a few more details on the brand new Avengers Doomsday movie. It's been revealed today that tickets are going to go on in sale in less than a week. Now, this is for a movie that's coming out in December. They've got an official runtime. 2 hours, 46 minutes. So it's a whopper. It's going to be huge. Got a lot of characters to get through. First official concept art shows all three main MCU characters. What's an MCU character, Ants?
7: Marvel Cinematic Universe character.
6: Thank you. I don't know. Chris Evans, Robert Downey Jr., Chris Hemsworth. There are a whole bunch of new guys like Black Panther, Shang-Chi and Falcon who are going to be in there as well. And then, of course, you've got the X-Men because you've got to have the X-Men. Ian McKellen, Patrick Stewart, James Marsden, they're all there. Also, you've got the Fantastic Four. You've got 25 actors all in all that you have to have. This is just in the first poster. They're promising a lot of surprise cameos as well on top of those 25. If this sounds super cool, if you're listening to me talking about this right now and you're like, that's me, that is the highlight of my year, I cannot wait for December to watch this movie, do not leave it. If you want to get tickets to the opening weekend, don't even wait another day. Well, you can't. You have to wait another day. You have to wait another 6 days. But stick this in your calendar immediately. You're going to have to buy your tickets quickly because everybody else is going to be buying their tickets as well. They go on sale on the 20th of July, which is next Monday. You are welcome. Wake up early. Start to buy your tickets. Gender pay gap next. News Talk ZB.

0: Here's something nobody tells you. Life over 60 is so good. Take Tuesday morning. I've learned about the cosmos from an astrophysicist. 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
7: It's 7 o'clock. I'm Tony Doe. It's been revealed just weeks after saying a backup Cook Strait ferry wasn't needed, Winston Peters asked KiwiRail to investigate options. The Minister for Rail made the request in March after freight customer concerns about resilience. Senior political reporter Azaria Howell has the story.
8: In the same month, Winston Peters said it wouldn't make sense to get another ferry. Labor's criticising Peters, saying he was shopping around for an insurance policy while claiming there'd be no need. Peters says there's nothing wrong with being ready for anything, but again says a backup ferry would be absolutely foolish.
7: Donald Trump has officially notified the US Congress military action against Iran has resumed. His forces have launched a third night of strikes and say they'll again blockade ships in and out of Iranian ports. Tehran has struck US regional allies, the UAE, saying two of its tankers have been hit. President Trump's letter to Congress says US actions include limited, measured and planned defensive strikes executed to minimize civilian casualties. World experts will discuss nuclear risks and international law in Wellington this week. The two-day conference will cover nuclear disarmament, arms control and the future of international law as geopolitical tensions rise. It aims to better will cover nuclear disarmament, arms control and the future of international law as geopolitical tensions rise. It aims to better inform people on the science around dangers facing the

Good evening and welcome. This is Sports Talk. My name is Darcy Waldegrave. I'm with you through till 8 o'clock this evening, an hour of sport. And give or take a couple of minutes. We're going to talk to you. We've got a subject lined up. We've got guests to talk as well.

Greetings and good evening. Welcome. My name is Marcus, here till 12 o'clock. I hope it's good where you are. I hope if it's not good, I hope again. Just get rid of that cough. Has anyone got their Smeg knives? Because I tell you what, in 2 months' time, people will be ringing up here saying, oh, I can't get any, they've run out. Who's the first person to get one? Yeah, I hadn't thought of that, had you? Because someone must have gone in there already, have they? Like the jeepers creepers. That little vegetable knife is just what I need. I'm going to spend a thousand.

0: A variety of codes have come under fire in recent weeks. Taylor's company, Virtual Eye, provides broadcasting and review software to golf, cricket, sailing and baseball. With review systems increasingly at the centre of contentious calls, he says the audience experience must be front of mind.
1: Trust companies to be improving the technology, but again, the fans come first and just make sure that they still are used to find the howlers, and our job is to get to that position within 15 seconds.
0: Looking at rugby now, Italian lock Nicola Canone has been banned for 4 weeks for his headbutt on Cam Royguard in their loss to the All Blacks in Wellington. And in rugby league, Tigers co-captain Jerome Luai has reportedly signed a one-year deal to join the Parramatta Eels next season. That's news and sport to 11:05. Marcus Lush is next. News Talk ZB Weather Watch 24/7 now. Firstly, for Northland and Auckland, it's going to be fine, although there could be some areas of fog in the morning. For Waikato, Coromandel and Bay of Plenty, areas of fog in those areas tomorrow morning as well, but fine weather should follow afterwards. For Waitomo to Wellington, also the Central High Country, partly cloudy conditions, some isolated showers for you tomorrow as well. Gisborne through to Wairarapa, mainly fine on that side of the country. Nelson, Marlborough and Canterbury, you can expect scattered rain in Canterbury in the morning and afternoon, and then elsewhere tomorrow evening. Buller to Fiordland, also Stewart Island, periods of rain with squally thunderstorms and hail possible, easing to isolated showers from grey southwards in the evening. Rain returns in Fiordland tomorrow night. Otago and Southland, scattered rain in the morning. Chatham Islands, rain tomorrow morning. I'm Tony Doe. That's News Talk ZB, news, sport and weather to 11:06.
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0: as US strikes Iran for the third night. Yep. So it's all on. And a Dutch shipping firm says the tanker is attacked off Oman in the Arabian Sea. So she's, it's not good. And the crude that is Brent, that'll be through the roof. I'll check that while I wait your input tonight. Dude, oh, I'm waiting for a cold night. I like a cold night to sleep. How are you? My dream temperature is zero. Someone told me it was bad to sleep in a cold room. I've slept in rooms and the ice is the water's frozen. Oh, yeah, we got a... Oh, no, we got a 4 degreeser. Oh, well, that'll cope. I'll cope. The Brent crude... $87. So it's up from, oh, it's up a lot. It's up from $72. So it's up $15 since, it's up $15 in a week. There's a situation there. But be in touch if you want to talk on air. Marcus, when can you open the hot potato of conspiracy theories and marital affairs? Are you saying that's people meeting other conspiracy theorists online and bed swerving? I was horrified to hear Trump, when asked by a reporter how long the war will last, he said, well, we're in Vietnam for 19 years and this has only been 4 months. Of course, he wasn't in Vietnam for 19 years. He had bone spurs, or he claimed to have bone spurs. Come on. The Paul Henry effect. That's just one of the topics for tonight. And the knives. But honestly, how much will it cost them to send their knives to Mark? It'll be $3.70 for postage, won't it? Yeah, oh well. We've got 4 comments. Oh, God, now Kathy's come into the comments. Does anyone have the WW Ushies they don't want? I like to collect and happy to take any unwanted. Kathy, don't ruin our whole vibe we've got going. We don't want the. We hate the Ushies. She's locked her profile. Of course she has. We just want Mark to get his knives because he missed out on the brazier. They should do the stickers digitally on the app. Maybe they will. We could just send them, couldn't we? That's the answer. Come on, people. Jane, are you there? Do you want to say something, Jane, while you're there?
1: Yeah. Thank you for taking me. The reason that I am not happy about Paul going into the, into politics is years ago, as my granddaughter is 13, it would have been when she was like 12 months old. I took her for a walk. We live in Sydney. I took her for a walk across one weird crossing that has like 6 roads with no stop or be careful on any side. You just know that you've got to stop on them and be careful. And when he was working for TV3, I was walking across there east across the beach. Not only did they not stop, but they sped up. And had I not stepped away with the buggy in front, stepped backwards, the buggy in front of me, she was being collected by him. Not a word.
0: Hang on, this is a big... I don't think he worked for TV3, did he?
1: He must have been in the TV3. This is, remember, 12 years ago, or less than that, 12.11 years ago.
0: Yeah, it's kind of a serious allegation. I wasn't there. He was in a TV3 car, was he?
1: The big black thing.
0: He wouldn't have been driving it though, would he?
1: Yes, he was. That's the thing.
0: So did you press charges or anything?
1: No, because I was just so pleased to get out of it. I didn't think any more about him.
0: Yeah, no, I don't want to turn this into a court of law and say that this guy's done something that I wasn't there to. It's a bit of a tough allegation, that one, Jane, so I'm going to leave that one there, but yeah. And that would be the thing to do, would be to chase it up at the time. You can't sort of relitigate that now. Mark, it's Marcus, welcome.
2: Hello, Marcus. Can you hear me?
0: Yeah, loud and clear receiving.
2: All right. I just calculated up how much you would need to buy those Smeg knives. And it works out to around about $7,600 to buy the stickers, what is about 380 stickers.
0: Yep.
2: Right. Now, when you got that, then you got to fork out I've got to get to the website. Oh, here it is. Now, once you got that, it's $7,750. Now, that's all the stickers. That's 375 stickers. Now, if you want the block set, you've got to pay an extra 50. If you want the other block set, is another 50. If you want the cutting board, it's another 25. If you want a steak knife, it's another $20 on top of that. So that's where the $7,750 comes out. That's all.
0: How many stickers do you need?
2: To buy everything, 375 stickers.
0: And how much do you have to spend for a sticker? $20.
2: So one ticket, one stamp is $20. So
0: okay.
2: if you do your arithmetic, it works out to what I've just said. So yeah, $1,000 is fifty stickers.
0: How much are the knives worth?
2: Well, it doesn't actually say how much the knives are worth actually on here, but it says you can't buy them. You can only buy them from New World. So I'm picking, if you went overseas and went to Smeg itself or eBay itself, I think you'd get them a lot cheaper than $7,750.
0: Yeah, it's not my chop.
2: No, it's not my chop either. You know, I think it is a selling gimmick, but, you know, it's a lot of money to fork out for knives.
0: Okay. You can get bonus stickers for some products.
2: Yeah, you can. Yeah, that's right. You can when they have their bonus stuff on, but, you know, it's not really my cup of tea.
0: Do you shop at New World?
2: No. I normally shop at Woolworths.
0: If you do stop at New World, can you send your stickers to us?
2: Yeah, that's no problem. I know where to send them. I've already got your details, what you just said.
0: Brilliant. We've got Tracy from Invercargill has got some marks, some stickers. Send them, Mark. What's the number, Dan? 5872? 92198. That's close. That is a terrible argument. You're not paying $7,000 for the knives. You're buying all these groceries anyway. If you haven't to collect and be bothered with the stickers, it's a bonus. Yes, but you are shopping at a much more expensive supermarket. You've given away your freedom of choice to shop around. That's what New World... You're hooked on New World. You can't go to the butcher or the greengrocer. You're stuck there. You've lost your agency. I guess the key product with the knives in New World is that for most people they shop there anyway, so the eyes are a bonus. That must be knives. I don't imagine anyone will go to New World specifically to spend $7,000 for knives. People get hooked. Pete.
3: Yeah, g'day, Marcus.
0: Get your Eskimo pie tonight?
3: Actually, you've been a little bit of psycho there, Marcus.
0: Psychic's the word if you've said it.
3: about 2 hours ago.
0: Really? How often do you have them?
3: Quite regularly.
0: Like
3: normally I have the other ones too, whatever on specials at the supermarket.
0: Like once a week?
3: Those Cafferty, usually twice or three times a week.
0: Oh, yes, it's not such a great prediction for me. If it was like one a year, that would be exciting. I'm okay about that, but yeah, I'm psychic. Anyway, so has Paul Henry got you to going to ACT? Have you switched from New Zealand First to ACT?
3: No, I think I'm not going to. I'll see how he goes.
0: Well, hard enough. That'd be good for you to vote someone else. Put Winston on notice. Go vote for ACT.
3: Everybody just jumped. I don't mind. David Seymour, he's not a bad bloke, you know. He could do a lot worse. He's got some. He's a very common sense man, old David, but he's not radical in some of the things that he does.
0: Common sense, here we go. Common sense. Straight shooter, calls it like it is. What about what about Paul Henry? Straight shooter? Or he's probably a bit showy for you, is he? A bit sort of a smart ass, is that right?
3: No, I don't quite like him. He's pretty good. He's like I listened to him on the radio today, that he's just put his hat in the arena today, hadn't he? And he's actually got some good. I reckon he'd be good value for ACT. I reckon he'll.
0: But who would ACT have to put in there to get you away from Winston? Which is the one person that they could stand?
3: No, I still reckon I'll use them first.
0: Yeah, there must be someone they could put up there. There's like a Richie McCaw or a Irene Van Dyke or someone that get you go to ACT.
3: No, I still reckon Winnie is still for New
0: Zealand. There must be someone, though. If everyone in the world, there must be someone that went to ACT, you'd vote for them.
3: Well, maybe. I'm getting a bit of a sick of Shane Jones, actually. He's getting a bit mouthy with the dredging on the sea and that.
0: People, people hate him.
3: Yeah, he's starting to lose my flavour as well. He's just getting a bit mouthy and he's quite arrogant in some ways, actually. But going back about the knives anyway, but I reckon a lot of people, they're just getting just a big have, Marcus.
0: It's a total have, and people get hooked and fixated. It's like collecting things as a kid. You get fixated, and they're out of the shop getting all the secret cards and bubble gum and stuff I don't think it's good. But anyway, who am I to judge? Well, if it brings happiness to people?
3: Oh, yeah. Well, I've got a good possum knife. It's about 40 years of age. I can have that for $15.
0: Yeah, but you're tight.
3: You know, they did everything I want on the farm and that. You can possum whip it.
0: Once Mark's got his knives, do you want us to collect stickers for you?
3: No, I just can't be bothered. You're better off going to one of those places that sell to, like for catering business.
0: Yeah, I reckon you're right.
3: Really cheap knives here, better quality, and only for probably only one quarter of the price.
0: You're better off making your own knives. You ever made a knife?
3: No, I haven't, no. I know one guy does make them. But you can't make your own knives, and you put handles on them. That's quite a hard process too, you know?
0: Well, the thing about the Smeg ones don't have a handle. The handle's part of the knife.
3: Oh, yeah, I know some of those ones are too. I know a lot of those catering ones are the same. They're all good quality knives, you know. You probably pay maybe $200 or $300 for a good set of those knives, and you're getting good quality, probably lifetime guarantee as well.
0: I reckon they'd be hot to get out of the dishwasher.
3: Oh, yeah, you wouldn't want to
0: get with those metal handles?
3: Yeah, no, you just do the normal old process of the dishwasher, let it cool down, and you get them out, wouldn't you?
0: Okay, so you don't want anyone's stickers?
3: Well, I might. I don't go to you all. I go there now and again, but I might start collecting them. I'll give them to somebody else. I don't want them. I've got no idea.
0: You're a pack and save man, aren't you? How's that working out for you? Because you got a bit triggered by their $2 week, eh? Remember that?
3: I'm a Dutchman there, Mark. I go to anyone. It's just the pack and save countdown or you will, whatever. I don't care as long as I get it at the best discount, you know?
0: Uncle Dave's?
3: Uncle Dave's.
0: Uncle Bill's.
3: Uncle Bill's. I go there sometimes, but yeah, all that stuff's quite cheap there, though, too. I don't sort of go and make a special trip to go there.
0: Oh, the Uncle Bill's in New Plymouth is good. Easy parking. I think that's quite a good place to go to.
3: Oh, yeah, I I get the odd things here, like tape and stuff like that. I just did a wrapping on Trade Me and that, and I find their tapes are quite reasonably priced there because the tape's getting quite expensive now. Looking about $8 to $10 for a roll of tape there.
0: You're still doing your trading of your second-hand gas bottles. Is that what you sell?
3: Now and again I sell one of those, but it's slowed right. It's slowed down a bit now, though. Everybody's holding on to their money.
0: Yeah, it'd be expensive to deliver those. Can they go normal courier, old gas bottle?
3: No, you can't. You just only got to pick them up.
0: Oh, pick up only.
3: Anything like gas bottles, batteries or whatever, they're classed as a dangerous goods item, so they got to pick those up. I just meet them in town somewhere.
0: Oh, I wouldn't have them around your house. You're scared they'd come back and take your gas bottles, eh? Just meet them in a car park or something.
3: I bet you're going on and watch the old soccer in the morning at 7 o'clock, so I get the crowd at house, so... Should be a good game tomorrow.
0: Have you got? You haven't bought that special pass, have you? It won't be free for you.
3: No, I just go there. I'll get a brekkie.
0: Oh,
3: you've
0: got a crowded house in town. Of course, that bar, you watch it. Would that be open there?
3: Yeah, I rang them up before. They're going to be open at 7 o'clock in the morning before they get for the game light. Sometimes I'm not, but I think the final games now, they are doing that now.
0: Would you take a sandwich in your pocket or actually buy something there?
3: I'm not that Dutch there, Marcus.
0: Well, I wonder about you, because you'd be there. Would there be many people there in the morning?
3: No, I say there would be, because normally they're not open, but I rung them up before, because I rung them before and they're not open. They'll have the after game, you know, an hour later or something. And then they said they got alive in the morning, so I'm just giving them a plug for them as well, I suppose. I do what I'm saying now. So 7 o'clock in the morning, crowded out, they got breakfast here in the morning and that as well.
0: It's a pretty pricey menu. For you got an omelette, $23. You got Little Farmer Breakfast, $22. The Big Farmer, $28. Eggs Benedict.
3: Well, I had a meal there. I watched the rugby on Saturday night there, and I got a steak. Cost me like $38 for a main steak. You know, it was quite a nice meal.
0: Mince on toast, $25.50. Or you've got Big Farmer Breakfast, 2 eggs, fried scrambled or poached, streaky bacon, portobello mushrooms, tomato, cheese, Kransky, herb potato, rosti, and toasted ciabatta. That's $28.50.
3: Oh, I'll be getting that one in the morning.
0: Yeah, okay. Thought you'd be going for that. Mince on toast looks a bit hit and miss with the beans, I think.
3: Yeah. No, it's good. It's a good place. It's about the only place really in New Plymouth now. We used to have the
0: Celtic
3: Bar.
0: Oh, you know what? When we went to WOMAD, I had to pop out and go watch the Warriors. I thought it was quite a good place. It's talked to a few people. It was good value.
3: Oh, it's good. No, it's very good. It used to be the Celtic Bar too, but Bertie used to own the place, but it's not owned by him now. He used to play soccer there all the time. Every game he played there, but Scottish Bar now, it's still in the same name, but it's not the same. He's not there anymore, so it's been taken over by somebody else. Not the same anymore, so basically you only got crowded house, really, in New Plymouth, really, to watch a good game of rugby or soccer now on all those screens, you know.
0: What if there'll be many people there? Watch Spain, France tomorrow, isn't it?
3: Yeah, Spain and France tomorrow. Yeah, it is, yeah.
0: No good the old Dutch, eh?
3: No, they didn't do so well, but they didn't do too bad. They didn't get there, but they did better than what we did anyway.
0: Good on you. Thank you, Pete. Didn't have to point that out. 28 past 11. Good on you. Thanks for that. Yeah, wow. Where would you meet the gas bottle people? Be like the great Kiwi movie, wouldn't it? Old Pete with his gas bottles. I think he buys those around the mountain at the auctions, does them up. Sells them on Trade Me, pays for his meal. The underground economy. Now, if you want to talk about, are we sick of talking about Paul Henry yet? We've got him 3 hours. Well, that worked for me. I enjoyed it muchly. People going on about that. He won't be there in 4 years' time. That'd be my take. Not many go more than one term of those sorts. They either find it's not for them, or the parties find they're not for them. That's my take on that one. But be in touch if you want to talk. My name is Marcus. Welcome. 0800 80 1080. 28 past 11.
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0: Now, get in touch. My name is Marcus. All the lines are free. If you've got stickers from New World, if you go to New World, get your stickers and send them to us. We'll send them to Mark. Mark wants knives, and I've said I'll support him. And a man's word is honour. I'll tell you what, it's taking all of my willpower. Do not have a sweepstake on where Mark will get his knife, but that's not what I'm going to do because it's too in. If you want to talk here till midnight, 0800 80 1080 and 9292 to text. Get in touch. I'm just watching the guy, the basketballer, make the shot from halfway for 75 grand, LeBron. Oh, tell me it's not AI. It's quite a nice story, that one. He nailed it. Boy, LeBron was excited. Still looking good, LeBron. He still looks fit. It's a good story. He's a Lakers fan. Oh, let me just talk to some of the news. I'm very excited about the here's what I'm really excited about. Is anyone out there an expert on the Man in the Iron Mask? The historical figure, not the book. Really fascinated by that. Because he went to prison but couldn't be seen when he was moved around prisons, had to wear a mask, which was actually black velour, a bit like my eye mask. So the semi-finals begin tomorrow, France, Spain. Now, we've got Gill and Gundry Concrete giving us $500 to the winner, and it's down to four people. So I'm excited about that. It's the FIFA sweepstake. It's been long running. But all jackpotted to the final one. That's right, isn't it, Dan? Yep, no, I'll give it all to the one. All to the one. They've gone through a lot. That's the way it should have been. I thought about the spread, but it needs to go to the winner. All Blacks are playing Ireland and Auckland. Oh, that'd be exciting if the hoodoo. I know you're not supposed to say the hoodoo, but I'm sick of the hoodoo. The commentators need something new to go on about, so that's happening anyway. Italy. That'll be a big night for the TVZ reporters. They'll be off to the Irish bars. It is Bastille Day when they stormed the Bastille. And how many people were in the Bastille? Seven. What year was it? 1789. It's happening. Chrissy, it's Marcus. Welcome. Good evening.
14: How are you?
0: Oh, good, Chrissy.
14: I thought I'd ring and let you know. I went into a supermarket today here in Palmerston North with a friend. We were looking at the meat, you know, the prices of meat and that. We picked up a leg of lamb today, which was $91.50. We got a hell of a shock.
0: Jeepers.
14: And that was a New World. We got a shock. We even called the butcher to see if the price was right, and it was. Yeah, $91.50.
0: How many kilos was it?
14: It was about, it wasn't very big, I'd say three.
0: And is it bone in or bone out?
14: Bone in. And none of them were under $50. They were over $50. But this one, my God. Hey, yeah.
0: Yeah, that's unbelievable, isn't it?
14: Yeah, well, as I just said, we rang the bell to ask the butcher and he said, yes, that's correct. We got a hang of a shock. Hey, we didn't buy it. We were just, yeah.
0: Because it was a year or two back, it was way down in price because there was China's demand had gone. It just seems all it's about global politics is how much we pay for it.
14: Exactly. And the price of meat is just ridiculous. Yeah.
0: It's outrageous.
14: Even sausages. I mean, oh, God, hey. Never mind, I thought I'd ring and let you know. Yeah.
0: And the only meat that people can afford in eating is chicken.
14: Yes, and I'm not, they're going to have to buy heaps of it because that bird flu's coming its way. Yep.
0: Oh, gee, did you go there, Chrissy?
14: Pardon?
0: Have you gone there?
14: Yes, yep.
0: All the chicken's going to die.
14: Well, remember a couple of years ago, I think they culled out chickens and everything because it was bad. Yep. I don't eat a lot of chicken. I'm not one of them lovers, I'm afraid.
0: No, it's chicken schmicken. What's wrong with chicken? What's wrong with it? It always tastes the same, doesn't it?
14: Yes. Yeah. Never mind, eh? That's how it is. Yeah. I could go without meat, actually.
0: Go where?
14: Well, I could go on veggies.
0: Oh, yeah.
14: Just no meat.
0: Love veggies. Yeah. Love a yam. Yeah.
14: Oh, yes. Yeah.
0: We've changed what we've eaten. We, you know, it used to be the roast and then it was a chicken. But what's next? Because everything's become expensive, hasn't it?
14: Yes. And we were talking today because we both live on our own. You know, you can go and buy a frozen roast meal for $13 with all the trimmings.
0: Yeah.
14: I mean,
0: can they do the frozen roast meal cheaply?
14: I don't know. These ones are tomorrow's meals and they're made in Tauranga and they've got everything in them.
0: Is it real meat?
14: Yes. There's lamb, pork beef. Yep.
0: Okay. Nice to hear from you, Chrissy. Thank you. 23 to 12.
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0: Evening, Colleen. This is Marcus. Welcome to the airwaves.
20: Oh, hi, Marcus. How are you?
0: Good, Colleen.
20: Yeah, I'm such a long time listening to you. But I have a dilemma, right? All Blacks are playing Ireland. Well, I always support the All Blacks, but I'm also Irish, so I can only hope for a draw.
0: Oh, support the Irish, Colleen.
20: Oh, absolutely. With a name like mine, I have to.
0: Yeah, I'd support the Irish. I mean, they're, God, they're away from home. They're always such proud. And yeah, Bundy are key. They've got Kiwis in there as well. It's a bit of both. I mean, there's Kiwis in the Irish team. There aren't Irish people in the Kiwi team, are there?
20: Oh, dear.
0: What's that halfback called? They've always got good names, haven't they? What's the halfback called?
20: Oh, I just can't think for the moment.
0: Gibson Park, that's well. Right. I always like the name Gibson Park. No, you want to be going up to the match, Colleen.
20: Oh, I wish. I'm too old to travel now.
0: No, I'll watch that because I think it might be close. I think they beat Australia last night, didn't they, or last week? Actually, where's he from, old Gibson Park? Jamison Ratu Gibson Park. Oh, he's Great Barrier Island, that's right. He's the real deal. Wouldn't be many All Blacks from Great Barrier, but there's an Irish player. Always good. Anyway, Tahi, Marcus, welcome, good evening.
21: G'day, how's it going?
0: Good, Tahi, yourself?
21: Hello?
0: Yep, Marcus here. You got me?
21: Yeah, I got you.
0: Good.
21: So I'm just walking through the city.
0: Which city?
21: Oh, Wellington.
0: Oh, yeah, much happening?
21: Oh, seems to be a lot of cardboard blown around at the moment.
0: Really?
21: Yeah, recycling light, man.
0: Okay.
21: No, I was just ringing up because I heard the last lady talking on the phone about the price of meat, and it just keeps getting out of hand. So I weigh in. I'm young. You know, I've been flatting since, for the last while, and I'm a chef, so it's an important thing to me. I only order my meat from farms now. It's way cheaper and better quality.
0: Do you get the whole beast?
21: The whole beast?
0: When you order it from the farm, right?
21: Yeah.
0: Who's butchering?
21: So normally it comes straight from the farm, but I try and buy just whole cuts, butcher them myself.
0: Okay.
21: Cheaper that way, but not
0: because the farmers themselves won't be butchering the meat, will they?
21: Most of the farms you can order from,
0: okay,
21: they deliver to your home, but normally they'll offer, you know, butchered cuts and such, pre-made sausages. You can get the bigger cuts unbutchered.
0: Sure. How much do you think it's gone up in price, lamb?
21: Lamb. Oh, look, man, I'm young. I haven't bought lamb in a long time.
0: Okay, but you must have it for your restaurant.
21: Honestly, I haven't worked in a place that's cooked lamb for quite a while. It just keeps going up.
0: Yeah. Okay. Nice talk, Tahi. Thanks for that. Eric, Marcus, welcome.
22: I'm going to back your last couple of calls up on that meat, mate. I'm sort of late 50s, and I remember my mum, you know, being able to buy meat when I was younger, and a family could quite easily go and buy a leg of mutton or whatever for very little. And I'm very disappointed in this country, actually, and I'll call it the neoliberalism or whatever they want to call it when they changed it to globalisation.
0: Terrible for us, globalisation, because every rare cut of meat that we've had, it's all become popular somewhere and we can't get it.
22: Well, yeah, so they say it's good for the country. So, and I worry about this free trade deal with India as well, because you know, if we're going to be sending a lot of our goods off over there with no tariffs or anything, then what is it going to be for New Zealanders? Are we going to pay the price for that? Someone's making a lot of money, but New Zealanders are getting ripped off. So, you know, it worries me that there's never any protections put in for us Kiwis.
0: And we saw that with butter this year through the roof. It's come down a bit now. That was a scandal.
22: That was a scandal, yeah. But, I mean, at what point do New Zealanders actually start jumping up and down and going, well, hang on a minute, this is actually getting out of hand?
0: We've run out of all the things we've got to eat. Mince is no longer an option. Sausages are through the roof.
22: Yeah, so when you get to a point where mince is no longer an option and sausages aren't either, you've got a big problem.
0: With nothing left, is there?
22: No. I mean, I tried not eating meat myself, but I actually found that not eating meat, whether it's because I'm a male, I don't know. My partner seems to be okay not eating so much meat, but for myself, I found when I went off meat altogether, I found I had started having massive problems with my joints and just felt tired. And so I've had to actually buy meat, even though it's unaffordable. Like $24 for a piece of steak the other day, I looked. So what I do is I wait every second. When the meat first gets put out there, what you've got to do is not buy it on that day. Go back about 5 days later and you'll find it's on special because no one's buying it and they have to drop the price down.
0: But that's time-consuming as well, isn't it? When you're going to start monitoring and stalking supermarkets for things to be put on special.
22: Well, that's what you do, mate. I mean, that's what we live on, the specials. And my partner, she gets online and she goes through on the internet and she goes through all the supermarkets, sees what the specials are. But we're in Palmy, so we're very lucky. We've got a lot of supermarkets in Palmerston North that you can go to and from within 5 minutes of each other, 10 minutes of each other. It's great, yeah.
0: Wonder how the farmers feel.
22: Well, the farmers, I don't blame the farmers at all. I blame the system. You know, when you've got a system that says you'll pay whatever the world wants to pay for it, and we don't care that, you know, you're going to pay more than it costs us to even ship it over the other side of the world. You're going to pay more than they pay for it. In your own country, you're selling out New Zealanders. And it's about time Kiwis actually stood up and said, what are you going to do about this sort of behaviour? What protections are you going to put in for our food in this country? I look at it this way, Marcus. If you run a household, right, and you've got your family in your house, family being your country, the people in your country, the person that's running the house decides that they're going to sell all the food in the house to someone else for a better price.
0: Because I don't think Paul Henry's worrying about the price of mints, is he?
22: Oh, I don't think Paul Henry's going to save New Zealand somehow.
0: Well, he's in for these big things like the... Yeah, so, yeah, when it comes to the reality, yeah. Nice to talk to you, Eric. Thank you for that. 12 away from midnight tonight. Looking forward to your calls, people. Back at you.
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0: That be me. Helga, it's Marcus. Welcome. Good evening.
5: Oh, hello. I haven't talked to you for a long time.
0: Nice to hear from you, Helga.
5: Yeah, I wanted to talk about the easiest way to open up an avocado.
0: Yes.
5: We're talking about that. You get those little steak knives, you saw it, sort of round, all round each, but round. When you pull it open and you get a spoon, maybe a dessert spoon, and use the spoon, push, turn it, put it round the stone and lift it out. That's the easiest way.
0: Yes, I've often worked in restaurants and I just would chop it in half and I would just take the knife halfway through the thing, then twist it. But
5: yeah, I know that's what I mean, half that, and half.
0: People that are surgeons at hospitals, half their work comes from avocados.
5: Really?
0: Oh, they're dangerous things because it's slippery. People cut them and, yeah, you got to be careful with them. You got to know what you're doing.
5: Yeah, well, I take my time and I always make sure I've got good light because I never use a bread knife because you can saw your finger with a bread knife.
0: Nasty things.
5: Yeah. Oh, lovely to talk to you. Have a good sleep.
0: Thank you, Helga. 9 to 12.
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0: 7 from 12. And we need stickers for Mark. The address is on Marcus Lush Nights Facebook page. That is Mark. There's 25 likes, but no stickers. We've got stupid Kathy that wants his ride roughshod over our page asking for Woolworths Ushies. I'm going to give her a thumbs down. I hate people that just write comments that aren't relevant. We want marks. I don't want to hear about your ushies. Tamara says, got 20 stickers today with bonus stickers. Got my steak knives. Don't want anything else. Well, are you sending us any of it? You get a down thumb. Oh, mate, you are going to get sent so much more than just stickers. You get a down. Well, no, that's fine. I will send you stickers, Marcus. That's from Suzanne. You're a little ray of sunshine, Suzanne, from Hokitika. A lot of people got their profiles locked, eh? They're the, I was one of the ones with their profiles locked are the ones that are a little bit bolshy on some of those discussion topics. Do-do-do. If you want to be the last person standing tonight, come through. I've got time for one more. Just one more. That's my quota. And the whole night, I have not mentioned once F-E-R-A-L-C-A-T-S. I turned on the radio somewhere today and someone was going about, I thought, jeepers creepers, not still. Like the Kaimanawa horses was a big talkback topic for about a year there for a while back. Well, they come in threes, don't they, the deaths? We've got Bonnie Tyler, Sam Neill. Wow. I suppose I shouldn't have said that, but that's what often happens, doesn't it? You get a run of well-known people. Like Diana Spencer and then Mother Teresa and then Peter Brock. Was that the same week, old Brocky? I guess there's Lindsey Graham too, but I don't think anyone really knew him. Well, can't work out how his sister's got his job. What's going on there? Pretty sort of a rum sort of politics when your sister can take your job. Don't you have to get voted in? Where's the democracy in that? Never quite worked that out. Can I get some of the leftover stickers so Marcus... I don't want them. I'm not after the stickers. Marcus, that isn't very polite calling Kathy stupid. It wasn't very polite with Kathy jumping on my Facebook page and trying to use that excuse to get ushies when we were just trying to help Mark out with his stickers because he missed out on his brazier. I mean, I've got so much contempt for the New World scheme, but I know people love it. I know our audience, my audience, the audience, will be the ones that in 3 months' time won't have enough stickers because that's just the way the cookie crumbles sometimes. Now, time for me to go. When I return, we'll have one of our semi-finalists worked out. It could be France. It could be Spain. It could go to penalty shootouts. Someone could get done for simulation. Although I don't think so, because that will have put the end to that with that guy taking the dive. There you go. Enjoy your Wednesday, and I'll talk to you tomorrow night from 8 p.m. I enjoyed that discussion muchly. Well, you're not a bad bloke, old Henry, but would he be a good politician? Well, we'll find out.
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5: Mike Hosking, Ryan Bridge, Matt Heath, Tyler Adams, all the names you can trust. 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
6: In this update, a new data set shows positive signals in the economy could already be under threat. The latest NZIER quarterly survey of business opinion shows a recovery in business confidence in the June quarter, with a net 12% expecting improvements. The survey was taken during a period when global fuel prices were falling in response to easing hostilities in the Middle East. NZIER Deputy Chief Executive Christina Leong says this confidence is fragile.
7: We would expect that with this renewed conflict between the US and Iran in more recent weeks, it does threaten this recovery in confidence and potential recovery in demand that might have come from it.
6: Business New Zealand is seeing the positives in our latest economic indicator despite continued global instability. The BNZ Business New Zealand Performance of Services Index shows the sector, which makes up 70% of the economy, grew in June. Hospitality saw a contraction, but this was offset by transport growth. Chief Executive Catherine Rich says it shows a path to recovery when combined with the good manufacturing index results.
8: It adds up to a pretty positive outlook for the economy, but things change dramatically. We can't influence Strait of Hormuz, etc.
6: Defence Minister Chris Penk says we can't just follow Australia's footsteps as the time for replacing our two ageing warships nears. The New Zealand Initiative says the frigates need to retire within a decade, with complex geopolitics adding urgency. It says the replacements will impact our status as a maritime nation and our trade routes and defence capabilities for the next generation. Penk says we want to be able to coordinate with Australia, but have other needs.
9: Which might go to cost, might go to the kinds of capability we need. It might be, for example, that we decide we want to be more active and present in the Antarctic.
6: New ACT candidate Paul Henry is talking up private-public partnerships as something he'd like to support. The prominent former broadcaster has resigned from TVNZ's board and announced he'll run on ACT's list this election. He says he'd favour a world-class cancer hospital in New Zealand, partially funded by investors that people would travel to from overseas. That's news. In sport, rugby, the All Blacks are playing down a possible injury concern around Geordie Barrett after he didn't train at North Harbour Stadium ahead of Saturday's test against Ireland. Attack coach Mike Blair says he doesn't believe the second five is in any doubt. The All Blacks later clarified Barrett has a minor knee complaint and decided to rest him to manage his workload. In golf, Dame Lydia Ko has been confirmed to headline the return of the New Zealand Women's Open up the road from her childhood home on Auckland's North Shore. The Wainui Club will play host next March, 10 years on from the last edition of the event. And in rugby league, a key trio have been named to return to the Warriors' starting side for Saturday night's clash at Mount Smart. Co-captain Mitch Barnett, second rower Kurt Capewell and flying wing Dallin Watene-Zelezniak are all back to face the Dragons. That's sport. I'm Tony Doe.
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0: To get the outcomes you want in life, it's not just about having the answers. 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
1: News Talk ZB, Weather Watch, the short forecast, Northland to Waikato, Coromandel and Bay of Plenty. Areas of low fog or cloud morning and night, otherwise fine spells. The fog is very heavy down in Hamilton already. Waitomo to Wellington, including the central high country, partly cloudy with isolated showers. Gisborne to Wairarapa, fine. Bulleit to Fiordland, periods of rain heavy at times with thunderstorms and hail possible. North of the glaciers from the afternoon. Rain easing to isolated showers for Grey and Westland this evening. Nelson, Marlborough and Canterbury, mainly fine. Scattered rain spreading north throughout Canterbury this afternoon and evening. One or two spots of rain elsewhere. Otago and Southland, partly cloudy, showers about coastal Southland, then a period of rain everywhere late in the morning and afternoon, rain returning to coastal Southland at night. Chatham Islands, rain before dawn, then partly cloudy. And where are we for the temperatures around the country at the moment? Culverton is the highest temperature at the moment at 15.7 degrees, Mosgiel at 0.3 of a degree. Castle Point, the wind has increased 83 kilometres an hour out there at the moment. It's the best gust. Milford Sound, 1.7 millimetres of rain. And looking around the temperature chart across the country, nothing too major. Invercargill sitting on the last at about 4, Rotorua at 5. Everybody else is up a little bit higher than that. A couple of texts before we go. Good morning. David Seymour is like to replace Brooke Van Velden with Paul Henry as second or third ranked party. What we don't want is people voting for personality over policy, regardless of who they are or what party they represent. Cheers, Pat. And Russell sent me a text. Your arrogance exceeds your intelligence. I'm not sure what you mean, Russell. Not quite sure. I think we got a. This one here is one of my all-time favourites.

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1: 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We believe that when people stay in their own homes, they thrive with greater independence, comfort, and peace of mind. From companionship and personal care to overnights, domestic

0: Blurter. Yeah, an absolute banger from Blurter. What a cool song. Going to go to Janine in a minute. Now, I don't know if I told you a few times, part of my training that I've been wanting to do is been learning Māori over the last 18 to 19 weeks. And one of the callers has written in and he's sent me a message in today. If you'll bear with me, I'm going to try and answer him and then I'll put it back into what it is. So what he asked me is, how are you? How is your Māori language classes going? And a couple other things. So the reply in Māori that I have learned is, kei te pai a hau, a ki te tene pai hoki nā akaranga te reo Māori. Kei te ako tonu a e ahweki, a hi nā hau hi hariri. Ngā mihi nui, and that is really, I'm well and my Māori language classes is going well. I'm still learning every week and it's fun. Kind regards me. And it's been a real challenge for me to learn something new, I'm telling you. It's something that's neat and I'm not the youngest person, but I've always wanted to learn something else. And, yeah, tonight is the last lesson in this lot and then we've got to start working on some books. But it's I use it in a lot of the pronunciations that I do for the rugby commentary and things like that. So now it's starting to make some sense to put some of the things together and made my pronunciation and commentary, I think, a heap better. Anyway, to the phones we shall go because Janine's been waiting patiently over the news. Janine, thank you for waiting and good morning.
1: Yeah, hi. Hey, as the last five governments have spent the most money, I assure you it's not Luxton. Absolutely not.
0: I've actually got all the figures from 2002 to 2025 pulled up that I can go through soon, so that's all right.
1: My bet is on Labor. I'm pretty sure.

rain easing to isolated showers for Grey and Westland this evening. Nelson, Marlborough and Canterbury, mainly fine, scattered rain spreading through north through Canterbury this afternoon and evening with one or two spots of rain elsewhere at night. Otago and Southland, partly cloudy, showers about coastal Southland, then a period of rain everywhere late morning and afternoon, rain returning to coastal Southland at night. Chatham Islands, rain before dawn, then partly cloudy. And the temperatures around the country at the moment, the highest is Featherstone with 15 degrees. Mosgiel rolls out at a low, -0.4. Castle Point, still getting buffeted by a lot of winds. The wettest is Westport at 2 mil. Just look around the country, Invercargill's down to about 3 degrees. Rotorua's down to 3 degrees. 6 here in Hamilton, 8 in Auckland. Nothing too major. Oh, Timaru, 1. So it's cold down there as well, around in the Timaru. And look, I'm going to play a bit of Crowded House, but some things that are coming. Canned peaches and mayonnaise. Corned beef and raspberry jam. Tuna and condensed milk. Cold baked beans on ice cream. Peanut butter and cheese with hundreds of thousands. Bacon and peanut butter. I'm just going to have to take a breather. 0800 80 1080. Give me a ring. We need to put some semblance of sense on this. I'm not sure why I suggested different food. The sardines took us right down a picture of a track. After three, it's 308. Anything goes. Let me know what you'd like to talk about. If it's some of these foods, hop on here and tell me what's so good about them. 0800 80 1080 9292.

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5: In this update, former broadcaster Paul Henry has announced he's running as a list-only candidate for ACT at this year's election and has resigned from TVNZ's board. He failed in a national bid for Wairarapa in 1999 and says he wants to be a minister but won't name a portfolio. David Seymour says he sees Henry as a wonderful addition for ACT.
6: I expect that the board will put Paul in an electable and respectable position.
5: There are calls for a 24-hour police presence in Auckland's Karangahape precinct before the city rail link opens. Two men have appeared in court after an altercation on Mercury Lane left one person seriously injured. Several people were arrested following a bar fight in the same area over the weekend. Karangahape Precinct Collective Chairman William Keong says they've been seeing persistent antisocial behaviour like drug dealing and prostitution.
7: Auckland Transport, Auckland Council, the police and government to actually come together as a collaboration and look at the concerns.
5: The latest NZIER quarterly survey of business opinion shows a recovery in business confidence in the June quarter, with a net 12% expecting improvements. But the organisation warns those positive signals in the economy could already be under threat. The survey was taken during a period when global fuel prices were falling in response to easing hostilities in the Middle East. NZIER Deputy Chief Executive Christina Leung says this confidence is fragile and the renewal of hostilities between the US and Iran threatens New Zealand's potential economic recovery. Labour leader Chris Hipkins says he's had informal conversations with the Prime Minister about the possibility of joining Australia and Fiji's new alliance. The government is exploring joining the Ocean of Peace Alliance, a fresh defence pact between the two countries. Acting Prime Minister David Seymour says it's highly likely New Zealand will join soon, and Hipkins says he's broadly supportive of that.
8: There's no question that both Fiji and Australia are very close partners of New Zealand and that we have a lot of common interest in this area.
5: World experts will discuss nuclear risks and international law in Wellington this week. The two-day conference will cover nuclear disarmament, arms control, and the future of international law as geopolitical tensions rise. It aims to better inform people on the science around dangers facing the planet. Princeton University physicist Zia Mayen says, although the Cold War ended 35 years ago, nuclear weapons remain.
9: We need to help people have the basic information and ways of thinking and understanding about what that danger is and what we can do about it together.
5: Rail freight services have resumed between Christchurch and Picton after last week's heavy rain damaged 42 sites along the line. Repair work is continuing at some sites with speed limits in place at those areas. Meanwhile, State Highway 1 south of Kaikoura remains closed but is expected to reopen around lunchtime today. Auckland is set to be the new hub for premium travel with the launch of a private jet headquarters. Swissport's Executive Aviation Unit, Private Port, has signed a deal with Auckland-based private equity firm So Capital. It could make business and premium air travel into and around the country easier. So Capital Chief Executive Shah Aslam says Air Napier will become the first New Zealand operator to join the deal.
10: Part of the joint venture, we're contributing our facility down in Napier and helping them manage Auckland and the wider Asia-Pac region.
5: In sport, rugby, second five Jordy Barrett didn't train yesterday ahead of facing the Irish at Eden Park on Saturday, but the All Blacks insist there's nothing to worry about. Team management say they are managing his workload due to a minor knee complaint. He's not thought to be in any doubt to play, with the team to be confirmed on Thursday afternoon. Meanwhile, Italian lock Nicolo Cannone has been banned for 4 weeks for his headbutt on Cam Roygaard in the loss to the All Blacks. Cannone, who was shown a red card on the night, agreed he committed an act of foul play worthy of a send-off. In motor racing, a touch of patriotism from Scott Dixon on his move away from IndyCar team Chip Ganassi after 25 years. The New Zealander is joining Arrow McLaren on a two-year deal, saying he was eager to try something different. Dixon says the team is full of great people and funded extremely well. He says it's also hard to deny the attraction of McLaren's Kiwi heritage.
11: I'm a big fan of Bruce McLaren. You know, I've read all his books, you know, I have lots of pictures, autographs of his, and you know, fascinated by purely what he created, you know, and for me that was also a very big pull.
5: That's news and sport. I'm Tony Doe.
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17: News Talk ZB, Weather Watch. A short forecast. Northland to Waikato, also Coromandel Peninsula and Bay of Plenty. Areas of low fog and low cloud morning and night, otherwise fine spells. Just had a text in to say that she's very foggy on the road in from Raglan and through the Waikato this morning. Waitomo to Wellington, including the central high country, partly cloudy with isolated showers. Gisborne to Wairarapa, fine. Bulla to Fiordland, periods of rain, heavy at times with thunderstorms and hail possible north of the glaciers. And from the afternoon, rain is easing to isolated showers for Grey and Western this evening. And hail possible north of the glaciers. And from the afternoon, rain is easing to isolated showers for Grey and Western this evening. Nelson, Marlborough and Canterbury, mainly

sitting on 3 degrees. Timaru still on 1. And we shall. Got a couple of callers lined up, and we'll do just what we normally do. A quick bit of New Zealand music. Quick bit of

0: on suspicion of commission, preparation, or instigation of acts of terrorism.
1: Back to COVID for a second, but staying in the UK, turns out we weren't the only ones who stuffed up the PPE, you know, the masks and the protective gear for the doctors and the nurses. In the UK, $23 billion New Zealand dollars. This COVID inquiry, that's how much was wasted.
2: These figures demand a fundamental change in how the UK prepares for emergency procurement. Had ministers and officials been better equipped with appropriate plans, information and systems, procurement decisions would have been easier, fairer and far less costly.
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1: 9292 is the number to text. Always love hearing from you. Just gone 9 minutes after five. So we had the survey out from businesses yesterday. This is the NZIER survey. June quarter, a net 12% of firms expect improvement in the coming year. So people are feeling better than, certainly better than they were in quarter one of this year when it was a net 1% of firms who were feeling cheery, looking up into the months ahead. So that's a good thing. The fuel price easing, that helped them along. And this is, if you're not familiar with this survey, it is the longest running one, so it's one you pay attention to. 10,000 businesses get surveyed every quarter. Now, these surveys went out and came back between June 10 and July 7. So some of them were pre-Trump signing the MOU with Iran, which is now not worth the paper it's written on. But pre that... still quite negative. The survey responses that came back, because there were two batches, one came back before the MOU was signed by Trump and Iran, and one batch came back after. The ones that came back before, negative. The ones that came back after, markedly more positive. So added together, you get a net 12% feeling good. However, given where we are now, you have to wonder how positive those people who said they were feeling positive, you know, whether they're still feeling positive this morning. By the way, net 3% of firms planning to cut investments. This is buildings, plants and machinery over the next year, which is not a great thing, is it? However, like the tariffs, you know, the tariffs came along, and I've said this before, but the tariffs came along last. Every year Trump does something, doesn't he? A little surprise, a little jack-in-the-box from Trump over in the White House. Something to just really get you hot under the collar. People freak out, and then we get over it. Happened last year with the tariffs. Happening now with the war, and this will be over soon. He's got midterms, 11 after 5.
3: Ryan Bridge.
1: Lots more numbers coming at you shortly, but we'll get to certified builders, because yes, it will cost you a little bit more if you're in the business of building a residential property in New Zealand, but it's nowhere near as much as they thought it would be, which is the good news part of the story, and we're building more stuff. That's next, News Talk ZB.
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0: know about it. But I like people who don't have to do stuff doing stuff. They're generally there for the right reasons. David Seymour told me yesterday it's just the shot in the arm they need right now, and I think he's right.
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0: Buckle up, the strike toll's off. Al Zaidi of Iraq is in the house on the yellow chairs.
2: Baghdad, I think, and I and this country, we're going to make some tremendous music together. Iraq has tremendous potential because of their oil.
0: You know how this works. He then goes, yeah, whatever he said.
3: By the
4: 30th of September, the U.S. forces will be out of Iraq. While U.S. companies will be inside Iraq. The social relations is about, like, economy. It's not, like, about, like, military relations.
0: He's an interesting bloke, actually. Brand new consensus choice, given they couldn't agree on anything. So he's got no political experience at all, so what could possibly go wrong? Then to Britain, where the Whittacombe case continues to unfold.
5: It is clear that this was a targeted attack. We are still working to understand the extent of any planning or preparation and the motivation that sits behind that attack.
0: Yeah, police are handling increasing criticism over their line that it wasn't terror, until, of course, it was. Big vote this week, by the way, on what they call the Hillsborough Law. 3 decades in the making. It will make it a legal duty for public officials to tell the truth to inquiries. This woman credits Burnham, no less, for getting there.
6: Andy's the person that brought our campaign group together. He's so passionate about correcting injustices. And, you know, he has been the backbone of our campaign group.
0: More revelations from the COVID inquiry in Britain. Massive waste on PPE.
7: It is a stark fact that of the approximately £15 billion spent on PPE, nearly two-thirds, almost £10 billion, was wasted.
0: And it's semi-finals time to Moz as they relive England v Argentina. Last time, this bloke was on the field.
8: Obviously, we're a bit unfortunate. The decision went against us and we rallied at the end and we nearly got back on level playing field. But unfortunately, fortunately for us, they won the day. Hopefully, we can get our revenge this time around.
0: Well, we'll see. That's Lineker, of course. Finally, update on the auction for gas. This is the T-Rex we talked about yesterday. Sotheby's thought somewhere between 35 and 52 million. I mean, how do you price a T-Rex, for goodness sake? Anyway, went for 86.2 million. New record there, obviously. No word on the buyer. News of the world in 90. What can I tell you? They got a little bit of inflation in the States. CPI read this morning. Interesting, it's down. That'll be the war and the gas price going down. They're expecting 0.2. They got 0.4, 3.5 annually, so it's not bad. And Eugene Carroll, she's happy this morning. She actually got her $5 million at last from Mr. Trump, the $5 million plus interest. So he's finally coughed. 12 past 6.
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5: 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The only show to ask the tough questions. The Mike Hosking Breakfast with Defender Trophy. 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
6: Good morning, it's 7 o'clock. I'm Wendy Petrie. Paul Henry's history of interviewing MPs will have to serve as his parliamentary experience, having never worked in the press gallery. The former broadcaster's announced he's running as an ACT List candidate in November. News Talk ZB senior political correspondent Barry Soper says Henry hasn't seen up front how Parliament works, and his only reservation is whether he'll be able to stand the mundane elements.
7: He expects to be elected, being given a fairly high place on the ACT party list, and he hopes to be a minister. Well, if you hope to be a minister, you've really got to do the hard yards.
6: The first parents have been prosecuted under new truancy laws aimed at improving school attendance. An Eastern Bay of Plenty couple with two teenagers has pleaded guilty to failing to ensure their children were enrolled at school. They'll be sentenced in October. It's thought a small dip in international visitors is nothing to worry about. International arrivals fell 1.8% between April and May, but remain 6.7% higher than a year ago. Australia and China continue to be New Zealand's biggest visitor markets, despite fewer arrivals from the UK and the United States. Tourism Holdings Limited Chief Executive Grant Webster says tourism was growing well before COVID, and we're back on that growth plan.
8: We know that it's important to the economy. We know we want to drive debt down. We've got to do it through growth. You can't cut your way to prosperity, right? So there's more to come.
6: Auckland has been waking up to fog, with regional flights in and out of the city cancelled or delayed. Elsewhere, State Highway 1 between Kaikoura and Cheviot is due to reopen at midday after last week's flooding. A Hamilton man left with two broken ribs and needing 6 weeks off work after being tasered by police is filing a complaint with the police watchdog. Caleb Turner was tasered in the back as he turned to run when a constable pointed the weapon at him in March. Jordan Dunn has more.
9: The officer later said Turner's fists were closed, his chest puffed in an intimidating manner, and his face showing malice. CCTV footage seen by NZME shows Turner standing in a T-shape with arms outstretched as police approach. The police watchdog has referred Turner's complaint to police to investigate themselves.
6: The Mackenzie District Mayor has no regrets after telling tourists to avoid Tekapo during last weekend's snow. Local Democracy reports authorities grappled with road closures, crashes and people stranded in Tekapo during heavy snowfall last week. Mayor Scott Aronson urged people to reconsider travelling there as Tekapo was bursting at the seams. Many questioned why a tourist town would encourage visitors to stay away. But Aronson stands by the post, saying he was aware of the pressure Tekapo was facing and wanted to ease the burden. new student accommodation for Waikato University students in Tauranga. Local Democracy is reporting Tauranga City Council money will help pay for a 228-bed Central City University accommodation block. It will be on Cameron Road, just a short walk from the Tauranga campus. It's expected to be finished in 2029 and contribute between $16 and $20 million to the local economy a year. The university says it's in a strong growth phase. I'm Wendy Petrie. That's News Talk ZB News with Spark for Business.
0: Coming shortly on the program, immigration numbers. The gap is closing with Australia, so that's the good news. Paul Henry on his ACT call, Politics Wednesday after 8. And some very good news from Scala Up. The tariffs in America made no difference whatsoever.
10: News Talk ZB Sports Springboks coach Ruzzie Erasmus admits he's rotating his squad in preparation to have his best players fit and firing for the All Blacks next month. He's named four debutants to face Wales this weekend after a first-up Nations Championship wins over England and Scotland. South Africa have a rugby championship match in Argentina before the first test against New Zealand on August 23. Erasmus has laid bare his plans.
11: The greatest rivalry is something really new and what we're all excited about. So next week the boys are off and then they go and play. We'll send 26, 27 guys over there, keep some guys back to prepare for the greatest rivalry. I'm trying to find the balance there.
10: West Tigers NRL coach Benji Marshall has lambasted the media for suggesting his relationship with 5'8 Jerome Luai has broken down. Luai signed with Parramatta for next season, having been granted an early release by the Tigers ahead of his move to join expansion team Papua New Guinea in 2028. Marshall's taken aim at the media, trying to draw conclusions from social media activity by Luai's father.
12: I can see why his dad would like a post or comment on a post, because he's a dad who cares about his son. I'm a dad, I get it. I'm just not going to cop, sorry for swearing, but the bullshit rumours that are made up based on nothing, or based on what you guys think might be the case, and it's not.
10: A masterclass stage 10 victories further safeguarded defending champion Tadej Pogacar's Tour de France lead. Pogacar raced clear for a 32-second victory in Le Lyon, extending his overall race lead to more than 3.5 minutes over Jonas Vingegaard. Pogacar says he was keen for some revenge over his rival.
13: We targeted this stage since a long time ago. Yeah, it also happens that 2 years ago, Jonas beat me in the sprint fair and square, and today I had similar legs at the finish, completely destroyed.
10: And France and Spain have just kicked off in the FIFA World Cup semi-finals in Dallas. I'm Adam Cooper. That's News Talk ZB Sports with Generate for award-winning performances. 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It's 7:05.
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16: Met Service forecast for New Zealand. Northland to Waikato, also Coromandel Peninsula and Bay of Plenty. Areas of fog or low cloud, otherwise fine spells. Waitomo to Wellington, including central high country, isolated showers. Gisborne to Wairarapa, fine. Buller to Fiordland, periods of rain heavy at times with thunderstorms and hail possible. Nelson, Marlborough and Canterbury, mainly fine. Scattered rain spreading north. Otago and Southland, cloudy with showers about coastal Southland. And the Chatham Islands, rain early, then partly cloudy.
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17: Morning, 7:07. So Brent is back into the 80s, but down a little bit on where it was earlier on this morning after Trump put a toll on, but then took the toll off almost as though he's got no idea of what he's doing. So how do we dig ourselves out of this particular hole? Jared Lyons is back with us. He was chief economic advisor to Boris Johnson, candidate for governor of the Bank of England. Jared, morning to you.
18: Good morning.
17: How do you navigate around this mess?
18: Yeah, well, it's very difficult. The key message really from President Trump's comments is continued unpredictability. A few weeks ago, the markets and indeed economists generally were quite upbeat about the prospect of the war ending. That would have allowed inflationary worries to ease, oil prices down. Now we've seen more volatility in the markets. And this I think, unfortunately, this is likely to continue. It's important to say, though, Mike, that this is only one of a number of factors at the moment. And even though today's and the last couple of days' news from President Trump regarding the war in Iran has been unpredictable, at the same time, the markets have been very focused on some relatively good news from the US in terms of inflation, yeah, and also testimony by the new Fed chairman, Warsh. And that has eased some of the worries about inflation. So the worries about inflation easing in some respects have superseded the unpredictability of President Trump today.
17: Glass half full. If it's a problem and the bombing continues, the strait in its state won't be as bad this time as it was last time. Is that fair or not?
18: Well, it's fair in the sense that we've had 4 months or so for economies and markets to adjust. There still is naturally some impact. But also another key factor is that back at the end of February, when the war began, there were worries about the US and about the global economy. Since then, there's been a lot more resilience shown in terms of the data out in the US and indeed globally. So there's more confidence that the world economy, there's been a lot more resilience shown in terms of the data out in the US and indeed globally. So there's more confidence that the world economy, including the US,

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5: News Talk ZB, 16 minutes past 8. Ginny Anderson, Mark Mitchell with us. Politics Wednesday. The Opportunities Party, Ginny, 5% or no? I don't think we've done this, and I think I've been meaning to do it. 5% or no?
6: Unlikely, but not impossible.
5: No, that's probably true. What do you say, Mark?
7: Oh, it's just very hard to reach that 5% threshold.
5: Yeah.
7: You know, it's showing that if you get an electorate seat, then yes, you know, it doesn't matter so much. You don't need it. But
5: have you talked, Ginny, within the party of a deal in Mount Albert?
6: No, we have not done that, as far as I'm aware.
5: Would you know if you had?
6: Maybe. but no, I don't think we have, no, as far as I'm aware, no.
5: Because that's the way in for the Opportunities Party if you wanted to coalesce with them, isn't it? Give her Mount Albert. She's in, then say you get 3%, she wins the seat, the 3% maybe two or three seats there in the parliament, you've got two or three to add to your maybe one or two for the Māori Party and whatever Greens add up, and then bang, your government.
6: Yes, but the uncertainty is that they could go with either side, so it's unlikely.
5: Do you believe that? Do you honestly believe that?
6: They say that. Well, that's what their leader says, so that's what you kind of
5: but I mean, what part of land tax and universal income speaks to a coalition with the ACT and the National Party?
7: Well, isn't Ian Lees Galloway running the show? I mean, he's the next Labor minister.
5: Whose wife? People keep texting me. Is Hipkins a partner in the Opportunities Party?
6: I don't think so, no.
5: Okay, so that's just an urban myth.
6: I just love the way you said, whose wife?
5: Like, no, I'm just saying, this is a spur of the moment radio program. It just suddenly came back to me. So is Hipkins partner in the Opportunities Party?
6: I really don't think she is, no.
7: So I think there was speculation that she was partners with.
6: No.
7: Or, you know, like business partners with.
5: She's got a business.
7: Well, with Ian Lees Galloway, yes.
5: So Hipkins' partner has a business with Ian Lees Galloway.
7: Well, that's what's been reported in the media.
6: I don't think that's true.
5: So that's not true. Ginny says that's not true. Mark says that's what's been reported.
7: Yeah, I don't know.
5: It could be an urban myth. How hard is it to find out?
6: Mark made that up at Parliament.
5: Mark made that up. So sorry, Mark, where were you? So it's hard to get 5%.
7: Yeah.
5: Would you do a deal in an electorate in that sense? I mean, you've done it with Seymour, for example. So would you look to Mount Albert and go, you know, welcome in, job done?
7: Well, I mean, again, that's that's a decision for the Labor Party. So, yes, we did it with ACT. I think it was back when I first came back from overseas. I remember it pretty clearly because I remember the teapot tapes.
5: Yeah, yeah, yeah.
7: And the hoo-ha I'd spent 2 years in Iraq.
5: The hoo-ha?
7: Yeah, delivering the regional elections there, and over there they just put roadside bombs and blew each other up. But and I came back and we had the teapot tapes going. I thought, wow, we live in paradise. If all we can talk about is is a teapot, you know.
5: Yeah, exactly.
6: We've never typically done deals because if what they did as well. I stood in Ohariu in my first election in 2014. 2014, where they've got Peter Dunn there, and the national candidate.
5: That's
6: wouldn't
5: right.
6: even say his name. Like, he'd get up at debates and he would just say, "Hi, everybody." Wouldn't say his name, so no one knew who to vote for, which was amusing.
7: I'm quite curious to see how Count Binface goes in the UK election.
5: Yeah, that's
7: and
5: true.
7: And the by-election with
5: Nigel Farage. Nigel Farage. What are you going to do, Mark, about the list? So the list is interesting, and Ahario, once again, it just reminded me. So Nicola's not standing in Ahario.
7: No.
5: She's on the list.
7: Well, there is no Ahario now.
5: I'm just going back in time. But whatever Ahario is now.
7: Yeah.
5: So she's not standing. She'll presumably be number two or whatever on the list. If you win enough electorates, there is no list.
7: The list will get sorted out by the party. We have a list.
5: No. I know that. But if you win enough electorates, you won't go to the list because you'll have you win 36 electorates. You won't need to go to the list because you've got to have your 36. And if you're only entitled to 36 seats, there's no list.
7: Well, that's crystal ball stuff. But at the end of the day, we'll be running a very, very strong and hard party vote campaign, because at the end of the day, if you want a strong centre-right government, then you need to give your party vote to National.
5: Well, hold on. I think Paul Henry just told me that before. He said if you want a strong
7: centre-right government, give your party vote to ACT.
5: I'm getting mixed messages here.
7: ACT will be there. ACT will be there. New Zealand First will be there. But if you want a strong, stable centre-right government, then party vote National.
5: Okay. Ian Lees-Galloway has taken up a temporary role as lead organiser for the New Zealand Nurses Organisation. The union he worked at before becoming a politician started a business venture called Here's Good. The venture, which he founded with Tony Grace, has made it to the final of the Innovative Startup Business Competition. So there you go.
7: Good on them.
5: So there you go.
7: Yeah, so that's the story.
5: Not quite a scandal, Ginny.
6: Not really, is it?
5: No, we'll put that one to bed. Nice to see both of you. Go well. And apologies once again, Ginny, for the administrative...
6: What's the worst? Come on. I think it's more than just a story.
7: Ginny,
6: I'm looking for more. I want flowers or wine
7: you wait until you hear about the gift voucher that Mike got from me this morning.
5: Oh, yeah, no, he came in with gifts. We can all go spearfishing. You want to come spearfishing with us, Ginny?
6: Put me in the water with a spear near Mark. That's a great idea.
5: Nice to talk to you. Ginny Anderson, Mark, nice to see you as well. And you brought your winners in too, which was nice to meet them.
7: Thank you for that.
5: So they had a they seem happy with proceedings, don't they?
7: Absolutely.
5: They worked all well. Bought them something, food? And
7: I'm taking them out for breakfast.
5: Oh, there you go.
7: We're getting out for breakfast now.
5: All right, go
7: on. But they're huge fans of yours, so huge, to be able to come into the studio, see how it all goes is awesome.
5: They're lovely people. Nice to see you, mate.
7: Yeah, you too.
5: Politics Wednesday, back next Wednesday. It is 8:22.
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9: Paul Henry is adamant he's the right man for ACT. 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A development in the investigation into former UK MP Anne Widdecombe. In sport, Brendan McCullum loses first match in his reduced England coaching role. Plus, Paul Henry on his new political stand inside the broadcaster's bombshell move to the ACT party. See more at nzherald.co.nz.
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20: Good morning. It's 8:30. I'm Wendy Petrie. Paul Henry is adamant he's the right man.

0: to sit through the turgid meetings and briefings that are a part of being a politician. A lot of people go into politics and they say they're going to cut red tape and they're going to get things done, and within a matter of months, they end up hogtied in the corner, defeated by the red tape. Paul Henry is a loose cannon. He doesn't have to do anything. He's perfectly fine where he is. He could do whatever the hell he wanted. He's very bright. He's very quick-witted. These are both blessings and curses for the ACT Party. He doesn't need the gig. He has his own thoughts. You know, it might be a libertarian party, but by crikey, once he starts speaking his own mind within Parliament, it can create issues when you have to abide by coalition rules. And of course, Paul Henry is not the ACT Party. He's one person among many. The party has broad-ranging policies and very strong ideas on just about everything. And you would have to surely look at those closely. You might like Paul Henry, but you might not like the policies that come along with Paul Henry. Do celebrities make good parliamentarians? On the one hand, you know, it brings profile to the party, especially if they've been languishing a bit. And it's fair to say that ACT has taken a back seat to New Zealand First this year in terms of column inches generated, probably even taken a back seat to the Opportunity Party this year. National's Christopher Luxon doesn't have the pizzazz, the jazz hands of Paul Henry, nor indeed does Chris Hipkins. But I don't think Labour voters would be looking to ACT as their alternate party. But who knows? Stranger things have happened. When you look at former broadcasters that have gone into politics, they've done okay, I suppose. Maggie Barry's probably the best of the recent crop. She made minister, but, you know, I think it was pretty tough going. Do self-made millionaires make good MPs? John Key was a good prime minister. Didn't have to do the gig, and when he got bored, he went. But I think it's widely agreed that he was a pretty good PM for the Times. This is probably just going to be a flash in the pan. There'll be the big announcement. We got it yesterday. It's gripped the media news cycle to the extent that, you know, we're going to wrap up, I think, the 24 hours of I don't know what it was, really, excitement? It wasn't shock so much, but it just seemed to be, wow, it energised. It sort of energised the conversation around ACT. It energised the conversation around politics. And that's got to be a good thing. Anything that gets people interested in politics, great. But it's got to go beyond one person. It's got to go beyond celebrity. It's got to go beyond face value. As I say, if you're voting for Paul Henry, you have to be very careful. As you know, people did for Winston Peters, they liked him. And the party came second. So be aware that there are broad-ranging policies. Have a look at those before you decide, oh, I like that Paul Henry, I'm going to give him a tick. And be aware too that quick-witted, mercurial people who don't need the gig might not be around for a long time. It'll be a good time, but it won't be a long time. News Talk ZB 0800 80 10 80 is the number to call. It is 9:15.
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8: News Talk ZB. A question to consider is whether David Seymour can control and keep Paul Henry on task, says Sean. Well, quite. I mean, if he's interested, absolutely. If he's not, I think he'll find it difficult. People go on about charisma and how it doesn't matter, says Sam. If that's so, then why do people constantly moan about Luxon's lack of it? Which is a fair call. Daryl, good morning to you. Hang on. I have to click on that and then click on that. Try that. It's on the blue thing, Helen. You know, when you reset my desk. Sorry, Daryl, bear with me. Let's face it, Paul Henry would be better in politics than I am at controlling this bloody machine. There we go. Daryl, good morning. Nope. Hang on. Even Helen can't do it. What's happening here? There we go. It took the manager as well to come in. Good morning, Daryl.
9: Good morning, Kerry. I like Paul.
8: Yeah.
9: I think he's great. My wife and I, we were upset. We were upset when he left the breakfast show. We thought he was quite humorous and, he did a lot for the show, but... this is Paul, and we both agree that he's probably going to say something he shouldn't, and we don't think he's going to last that long. we like him, but it's just the way he is. He can't help it.
8: No, and I suppose by being a List MP, if you don't expect him to be around a long time, as a List MP, he'll just go and then somebody will come up in his place. If he was an electorate MP, it'd be a bit of a bother because you'd have to have a by-election.
9: Yeah, that's correct. I don't know too much about that stuff, but I just know what Paul is like. And
8: Would you vote for ACT? Would you have voted for ACT before?
9: No. Would I change my mind because Paul's there? Probably not. Probably not. Yeah, it would take a lot more than him to probably get me to vote for ACT.
8: Do you know who you're voting for at this stage?
9: What was that, sorry?
8: Do you know who you are voting for at this stage?
9: I'm a staunch Labour.
8: Okay.
9: Always have been. I think we've spoken about this a long time ago, Kerry.
8: I'm sorry. I don't remember.
9: So probably not. It was a long time ago.
8: Okay. Yeah. So it wouldn't matter to you what Labour did or how they did it or what mistakes they might have made. It doesn't matter. You're true red.
9: This is the same discussion we had about four or five years ago. Yes, okay. No, it wouldn't matter. I'd always vote Labour.
8: Okay.
9: It's just the way it is. It's like following the Warriors, you know, one team all the way. That's how it is, Kerry, with some people. That's how it is with
8: I know there are some tribal voters, and the same is true on the other side. So I know that is true. Thank you very much, Daryl. News Talk ZB 0800 80 1080. It's 9:22.
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0: It's going to be amazing, but it's right in that transition phase. You've still, like, Kay Rhodes always had an edge to it. But then Helen reminded me, I didn't know that Kay Rhodes. I only knew the edgy kind of, ooh, let's go to Kay Rhodes, kind of Kay Rhodes. This, hers was, her mum used to take her to the fabulous department stores there, Randall's and George Court's, and it was a treat to go to Kay Rhodes to visit the department stores. That's not the Kay Rhodes I knew. The Kay Rhodes I knew was a bit like Courtney Place in the early days. But edgy, colourful characters who weren't murdering each other or attempting to in broad daylight. They were probably doing it by dark of night, but not out in the streets. When it comes to your inner cities, when they work, they're amazing. Got friends visiting New York at the moment, and it's just fabulous. Wasn't always. It went through a very dark time. And it's a vibrant city and it takes your breath away. There's so much to see, so much to do, so much energy. And that's what you need. And I think the more people there who are in any of our cities, the more people there who are to have fun, to have a good time, to dance the night away rather than fight the night away, to be lovers, not fighters, then the safer our cities are going to be. So I think the City Rail Link will make a difference. But we are going to need security. We're going to need security on the trains. We're going to need security in the train stations, at least for the first couple of years. I love a vibrant city. Love a fun city. Love a melting pot of a city. And I think we can get that back, she said, hopefully. And I'd love to know what you think. What is it going to take, especially for those who are living in and around our inner cities, wherever they may be? You know, there was a real fad for putting up fancy apartment buildings in Hamilton, Tauranga, Auckland, Wellington. Not sure Napier, I haven't seen it there. But, you know, there was a drive and a desire for people to live amongst the colour and the life of a vibrant city. And I think people still want to be there. We've got a friend, a colleague who lives in Kay Rhodes. I almost bought, in one of my many house hunting expeditions, I almost bought an apartment in the old George Court's building. And I wouldn't have regretted it. I don't feel unsafe when I'm on Kay Rhodes. An old middle class lady going out for dinner is not really the target. I didn't feel unsafe at all. Yes, there was some people there that were woe begone, but you feel for them, but I didn't feel unsafe. So I'd love to get your thoughts on this. 0800 80 10 80 is the number to call. Hi, Simon. You don't think more security is the answer?
1: No, I don't. Every time I hear that, like, we've got this great thing called the City Rail Link opening up, and now we're talking that we have to fill up the station at Karanga Ahapi Road. And that's putting a Band-Aid on a gunshot wound. So basically, where's the deterrent? Where's the if they put up enough cameras there, that the assailants that will no doubt show their faces and ruin it for everyone, once they catch them banked right, who are they going to make an example of going, we've got this great facility that has cost billions of dollars.
0: Yeah.
1: We're not going to spend more money on security because you guys just see it as a playground to commit crimes. And where are we going to make the example of, okay, you're doing a custodial, mate. You're not getting a community service. Excuse me, I've just got another phone. You're not doing community service, and we're serious about this one. We're not going to fill this with security guards. Security guards cost money. And what power does a security guard have? What are you expecting them to do at 2 o'clock in the morning? To tackle the people? Get stabbed? They need to find the cause of the problem and stop the cause rather than putting a Band-Aid on a gunshot wound.

0: I just think eventually it happens that the fun-loving, law-abiding people will drive out the people who are just there because they've got nowhere else to go.
1: You reckon?
0: it happened in Courtney Place.
1: Yeah, the problem is people that aren't law-abiding, they don't care. They don't care. There's no, okay, the fun-loving people have come in. Okay, we'll move on to somewhere else. They won't. They will see those fun-loving people as a source to mug and tap up for money.
0: I don't know. I mean, when I looked at them on Monday, and I only saw it, you know, I wasn't there Friday, Saturday night, which sometimes the fun-loving people themselves can turn into nasties with enough bloody Jägermeisters inside them. But, you know, the ones I saw on Monday night were sad. And even that assault was amongst themselves, and it was sad rather than bad. I wandered around gawping at everything and thinking, oh, this is marvellous, and oh, look at that, oh, this is going to be fair, oh dear, oh well, oh, but that's nice. You know, I was wandering around like a tourist in my own land, and they couldn't have cared less about me.
1: Oh, yeah, and the homeless, taking on the homeless, and that's just purely sad, and it gets a bit tribal. And what you said, the fun-loving people, when they've had enough Jägermeisters and then they get a bit violent, they're not the fun-loving people anymore. They've put themselves in the category of the criminals.
0: Yeah.
1: So, again, we need to, like, just get serious because, like, I lived in the UK and every corner dairy had a security guard on its Friday, Saturday night. And it was sad to see. And it did not fix a thing. Before you knew it, one security guard wasn't enough. They had to double up.
0: Yeah, I just think for a while to get people's confidence back, having a guard there gives people that confidence and that kind of visual reinforcement that it's okay to travel into the inner city to use it. I mean, I don't have a problem doing it, but I'd think twice about taking the grandkids in.
1: Oh, incorrect. And our public spaces are falling to the tribal violent and deadbeats. Like you look at Auckland, downtown Auckland City now, and it's a case of actually finding out what the stopping thinking. What's the cause of this problem? And what's going to stop these people acting this way? Rather than that has to be the security guy because. Those security guys never disappear. They always have to increase the number.
0: Well, yeah, I hear what you're saying, and I'd be interested to hear what other people have to say as well. I mean, I just think that you swamp them, and the more people who are there with goodwill and with energy and with fun and with, you know, it's intoxicating being around people who are all there for a good time. Yeah, and yes, it can sometimes turn a bit nasty at around 3 a.m, but that's when sensible people tend to be home in bed anyway, so they're not going to see it. No good comes from staying out after 3, from my many, many years of hospo. I just think when you're around that kind of good vibe and good energy, it starts to perpetuate, you know, it feeds upon itself.
1: I hear you, Kerry. Yeah. I hear you, and like that sounds a bit organic, and it's not a bad ideology to have. But the reality is, there's some bad people out there, and the only thing that will stop them is Johnny Bad Person. When he hears about his mate Mikey Bad Person, he got a custodial for 18 months for one stupid act in the city, but he king hit someone. Then Johnny Bad Person will start thinking, God, I don't want to be in prison. They didn't give him community service. They're actually getting serious about this now.
0: All right, fair call. I'd love to hear what other people have to say about that. But just on that, I thought, yay for a judge when I read the story yesterday. A judge doing just what you're saying, banging up a woman who, you'd have to say a few years ago, would have been let off and probably given a bunch of flowers by a judge. But no, this was a hard-ass judge, and I will tell you about that in a moment. News Talk ZB 1021.
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9: Balance. Perspective. Have you noticed lately the media's obsession with calling out people for swearing? Truth is that most of us don't mind occasionally, especially in the age of the internet where people do and say whatever they want. The average Australian is going to collectively end up by 2036 paying an extra $336 billion. That's what a Labor government does for you in terms of taxation.
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0: Go to Hamish in a minute, but because I talked to Simon for so long, I'm going to have to take a break before I do so. But I just wanted to tell you about this judge. I don't know if you read the story in the New Zealand Herald. It's the awful, awful murder of Kyle Worrell, who was the American graduate student who was attacked by strangers at an Auckland bus stop and died from the machete wounds. So a 33-year-old woman, who cannot yet be identified, pleaded guilty to a single charge of being an accessory after the fact to murder. So she owned the vehicle that the disgusting murdering oiks used to go out looking for trouble, looking to hurt somebody. And she wasn't there. But the people that were in her vehicle came back and it was a Mitsubishi SUV. They brought it back to her. And the next day, when she realised that her vehicle had been involved in the incident, she arranged to trade it on Facebook Marketplace for another vehicle worth far less, knowing that it might be evidence. So she wasn't there. It was her vehicle. When she found out that these disgusting humans that she knew had murdered this young man, she got rid of the vehicle and basically panicked, got rid of the vehicle. Her defence lawyer wanted home detention. She said that the client, the defendant, texted the purchaser of the SUV the next day asking him to return it and that her actions did not materially obstruct the investigation. Now, as I was saying, in previous years, you'd have had a judge who'd say, "You poor thing. I'm looking at your background. I can see that you had stints in state care. You had an alcoholic father. You weren't really involved. You got the vehicle back. We're sorry to have bothered you with court time. Here's a bunch of flowers. But instead, the judge said to the woman who had pleaded guilty that you are not responsible for Mr. Worrell's death, but you are responsible for trying to deny justice to him, to his family and to his friends. You're going to be banged up. She said that, yep, you could have home detention, but what we need is a deterrent sentence. She agreed that the starting point should be 18 months. She said the level of harm caused to the family was severe. And she sent her to jail. The judge said, we need to recognise that what you've done, I mean, really, when you're thinking about it, when you think about all the things that people have done wrong, like murdering somebody by driving drunk, I didn't think it was the worst of things I've ever read about somebody doing, selling the vehicle. But no, Judge Amakura Kafaru said, no, we need a deterrent. We need to recognise that accountability, responsibility and deterrence are important. I decline a non-custodial alternative. You're going to jail for 17 months. So the flowers that would have gone to the defendant in the olden days can now go to Justice Amakura Kafaru. Good on you. More of that.
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0: Hamish, a very good morning to you. Thank you for holding.
22: Hi, Kerry. How are you?
0: Good, thank you.
22: Hey, now, apologies to you and potentially your listeners. I may repeat things that I've been in and out of the car. So
0: that's okay.
22: Firstly, I want to sort of address Auckland, whether it's K Road or CBD. I'm a Wellingtonian. I've lived in Auckland now for quite a few years. It is it's back to your point. Nothing happens good after three. I'd probably say nothing happens good after midnight. But it's safe. It is safe in Auckland. It's safe in the CBD. I'd recommend it to anybody coming to New Zealand to, you know, spend some time in the CBD. There is nothing wrong with it. And it's safe. So that's my point on that. Hey, second point is probably just around, I guess, the upcoming election. I've voted blue for many, many years. And I probably will side with, I think, a caller you had maybe 30, 40 minutes ago. I don't know how I'm going to vote this year. I won't be voting red, but I don't know how I'm going to vote. And I think there's going to be a lot of people out there that historically have voted in a particular sort of, area, and they won't go that way. And I totally get it. I think Paul Henry coming into the whole thing, that just adds a bit of something else. I've met the guy a couple of times. You've probably met him more than I have. But he comes across as very genuine. I don't know. I like the guy. Can be a bit abrasive at times, but that's what you expect. So, anyway, that's my point. I don't know. What are your views?
0: Yeah, I mean, I don't feel unsafe when I'm at when I'm in the inner city, but I wouldn't take the grandkids. They don't need to see that yet. put some pants on for the love of all that's holy. You know, I don't mind. I've seen 1,000 of them come and go, and you know, whatever. But I don't think the grandkids need to see that. And I'm not fearful by nature, so, you know, but other people are.
22: Well, I used to work in King's Cross. I don't consider King's Cross unsafe. It's probably not as safe as it used to be, but Auckland CBD is definitely not unsafe for most people. And you're right, you know, it depends on how old the grandkids are, but... Yeah. Yeah, I think people just need to sort of understand that there's a lot of hype around what's safe and unsafe. I don't see it. So, anyway, it's not really great talk show radio, but they're my couple of points. And
0: I think
22: appreciate
0: it is.
22: Your show as always. So.
0: I like hearing your voice and I like hearing your opinion. It's good radio to me. News Talk ZB, it is 10:34.
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5: 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The Real Estate Institute House Price Index has fallen 0.8% in the past year, but Canterbury has bucked the trend to rise 4.1%. Wellington is down 4.5% and Auckland's fallen 3%. Workers First Union says about 60 jobs will go in Kaitaia after Juken has confirmed its Northland Mill will close by August 21. A NZIER quarterly business opinion survey shows business confidence is recovering, but the Iran war means many are still being forced to lift prices to cover rising costs. A small European study has found microplastics in the bloodstream could be linked to the risk of heart attacks. The research using 60 participants found heart attack patients are more likely to have micro and nanoplastics in their blood. Police have revealed an 80-year-old missing for 10 days at Golden Bay's Pohara had entered the water. The search has been scaled back and is likely to be suspended. Gregor Paul on how low-key Ireland can overturn the All Blacks' Eden Park mystique. Read the full column at nzherald.co.nz. Back to Kerry Woodham.
0: Thank you very much, Malcolm. Kerry, I'm a resident of the George Courts building. We could have been neighbours. I've lived here for quite a number of years. It's great to finally see some media attention being given to this issue. You almost become a little numb to what's happening because it's so constant. But at the same time, we continue to persevere by calling the police whenever we feel it's needed. I'd estimate our building alone contacts police around 70 times per week. One of the biggest frustrations has been organisations making changes to the streetscape without listening to the residents who live here every day. For example, Auckland Transport installed large rocks that have simply created more places for people to gather, along with a public toilet directly outside residential apartments that, from what we observe, see very little legitimate daytime use, but attracts ongoing antisocial and criminal activity at night. They've also installed large steel poles for ambience, which unfortunately create additional hazards in an area where assaults have become a genuine concern. We have some incredible residents who've spent years raising these concerns with ministers, Auckland Council and other agencies, but progress has been slow. My hope is that the media attention, and as tragic as the recent incident is, will finally lead to meaningful action. At the end of the day, we simply want a safe neighbourhood for the people who live here and for the thousands of people who will soon be using the City Rail Link train station every day. Thank you for your text. Heather says, K Road was always a red light district. Undesirables, alcoholism, drugs, homelessness. The only time it was reasonably safe was when it had two big department stores, Rendell's and George Courts. The connection with downtown Auckland by farmers and a free bus service that farmers provided regularly, says Heather. But then that was true of Herne Bay and Ponsonby, full of hooers and drug users and miscreants. Now look at it. They might still be hooers and drug users and miscreants, but they earn a lot of money and can afford to do nice things with their houses. You are very naive if you think happy, fun-loving people will drive out criminals. Well, they kind of do. I think they do. Kerry says, D, to get those of us now fearful of inner city and public transport back to town, it will take security, CCTV and a huge lot of police presence before we become comfortable to come back again. At the moment, the cities we grew up clubbing in are just not safe places for our 20 to 30-somethings to have a night out. They tell me they'd never feel safe going from one bar to another without an Uber waiting. I know multiple young boys who are 19 to 30 who have been king hit in Auckland and Hamilton for no reason. They're not drunk. They just happen to cross paths with a big gang-related drunk person who's showing off. Usually the offender's known to police. Nothing much happens and the young victim is near death and emotionally or physically damaged for life. I really fear for my kids in this environment, says Dee. I am wondering if a small police kiosk, says Chris, would help in Kay Road. This cleaned up the Clock Tower Centre in Hastings, which used to be notorious for bad behaviour, but not anymore. Thank you for that. 0800 80 10 80 is the number to call. I'd love to hear from those who live in central cities, whichever city it might be, Dunedin, Christchurch, Wellington, Auckland, Tauranga, Napier. Did you come to the central city for the vibrancy, for the fun, looking to replicate perhaps an experience overseas? What will it take to get that atmosphere into the inner city, into your inner city, your neighbourhood? What will it take to make it fun again? News Talk ZB, it's 18 to 11.
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0: News Talk ZB. The other one I wanted to talk to you about was, and this is one that gets the my childless colleagues racked up, a story from Australia about a clothing business called Dish, D-I-S-S-H. It's been getting attention for its employee leave policy. It gives parents an extra 2 weeks off a year until their child turns 12. It was given the leave to help parents with all the important stuff, such as school transitions, meaningful parenting moments and milestones, and illness. This is how we modernise work, it said on LinkedIn. This is how we raise the standard. When it comes to getting extra time off, I don't think there's any doubt that working parents need it. I mean, like, we're in the middle of school holidays right now. It's a bloody nightmare for working parents trying to juggle everything. They take sick leave, usually end up using all of their sick leave, but not for themselves. It's because the kids get sick. Is it fair? Is it reasonable to expect that if you have children, you get more annual leave up until the child turns 12? there just isn't the option of having a parent home these days for most people, and one parent out working, one at home. A dish onto something here. 0800 80 10 80. Hello, Murray.
12: Hello, Kerry. How are you?
0: Good, thank you.
12: Good, good. I'm just ringing about the Central Rail Link and, you know, the possibility of troublemakers, et cetera, et cetera. I think Auckland Council or AT, whichever one it is, has missed the ball, really, because they should have been advertising, you know, with the move on orders that, you know, it's not going to be, it's for commuters only, end of story. And, you know, you can't have the troublemakers hanging around, I think. That's what I think.
0: They're not, they haven't opened the railway station yet, a friend of mine said.
12: No.
0: Oh, I hope that person doesn't die, otherwise they might put a rahui on the train stations and you won't be able to open them for a year.
12: Yeah, but they could have been advertising, you know, and just saying, right, we're not going to have troublemakers, and everyone knows, and then, yeah, and then it's just an asset to the city, and away you go.
0: Well, the friend of mine that I was meeting for dinner on Monday on K Road said that he thought there were fewer people hanging around on the streets setting up for the night, setting up their beds for the night, than there had been when he last visited, and he comes about every 2 to 3 months.
12: Yeah, yeah.
0: So they might be, and certainly I saw a story from one of the places that gives assistance who said that they had, a lot of them had moved on because they were fearful of what would happen next under the move on orders.
12: Hmm. I mean, we live in the area. We live at the Ponsonby end.
0: Oh, okay, yeah. In an apartment or?
12: An apartment.
0: Yeah. And what attracted you to the apartment?
12: It's got two car parks.
0: Yep.
12: No. It's central and, yeah, it's great. We love it. We love the vibe on Ponsonby Road.
0: Yeah, I bet.
12: And, you know, there was a time there where shopkeepers were moving out of K Road and going down to Ponsonby Road because they were sick and tired of all the trouble, you know, with people walking into the shops and stealing things and all that sort of stuff. So,
0: but your end, the Adrian Halewood end and the bridal gown end, is looking so bougie.
12: Yeah. No, it's great. We love living here. It's fantastic. Yeah.
0: And do you feel safe walking down there for dinner? Because there's so many good restaurants down there too.
12: There is. We took our granddaughter out one evening and we were going to walk home and I just said, no, I'd rather catch an Uber.
0: Because
12: you could be that one chance where something goes wrong or... And for a granddaughter, you don't want her.
0: I agree. Yeah. My granddaughter doesn't want to go back to K Road. She went with her dad and got screamed at by, well, she didn't get screamed at, but there was screaming going on between some complete hophead. So,
12: But I just think it should be a no-go zone, and that's it. And,
0: Do you
12: and
0: think
12: educate them at the beginning, or they'll, unfortunately, they'll go somewhere else. That's the bigger problem. What do you do?
0: Do you think the CRL is going to improve things?
12: Oh, definitely, yes. Yeah. What's going to happen is the Auckland population is going to grow and it's going to be an asset down the track. You know, some people are complaining now, but down the track it's going to be a really good asset for the city.
0: Yeah, I think so too. Thanks so much, Murray. Lovely to hear from you. News Talk ZB, it is 9 to 11.
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0: News Talk ZB. I would like us to get to the root of the problem, says a texter. What's going on with the individuals who are making our cities so unsafe? It might be a bit utopian, but if each person could be taken off the streets and assessed, then given whatever treatment or support they needed, that would be my hope. Money at the top of the cliff, not the ambulance at the bottom thinking all of the time. Thank you. Yeah, look, I agree, and I think that's what they were trying to do with the move on orders. It wasn't just telling them to shove off. They were talking to the people and finding out whether it was mental health issues or whether it was addiction issues, whether there was just nowhere for them to go, they were lonely, whether they were legitimately homeless or whether they did actually have a home, all that sort of thing. And I think that is what has been going on. So thank you very much for that. I got a couple of texts here too on the annual leave, so we might talk about that after 11 o'clock. In the meantime, to take us there, Queens of the Stone Age, you wild, crazy cat, Helen. Hey, Queens of the Stone Age. It's not Michael Jackson. It's not country. Or is it are Queens of the Stone Age doing something country? No, they're not. What are you thinking? Where's my producer gone? They're back with their first music in 3 years. The band has released a new single called Easy Street and announced a December Australasian tour, including an Auckland show at Spark Arena on Sunday, the 20th of December. Pre-sales start tomorrow. Taking us to the news is Queens of the Stone Age and The Way You Used to Do.

0: Mozart's Sunlit Symphony No. 39 is sure to brighten your evening with its melodic tones. The New Zealand Herald premiere series, Mozart 39, Thursday the 30th of July at Auckland Town Hall. 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
5: News Talk ZB, I do feel I should acknowledge Helen's music choice. Helen does it again. Great choice. Thank you, Helen, for Queens of the Stone Age. Here you go. Kerry, great topic. We have three children and my wife just took time off to look after the children during the holidays. That's the cost you put up yourself as a parent. Do not make it your employer's problem, says one texter. Another says, a while back I had a PA who I heard complaining about the cost of childcare in one breath. The next minute was discussing the new Ford Explorer she and her husband were buying. For many, it's still about choices. Well, the Ford Explorer might have been needed for her husband's work, maybe. I don't know. You would know better than I because you worked with her. Here we go. Wondered where you were. If you can't look after your kids, don't bloody have them. All right, thanks for that. Good on you. These days, says another, they make you feel too guilty to even ask to take your sick days for your children. I don't know if I can just give up sick days for anything. I tried to hold on to them so I have days available. If my children do get sick, so that I'm going to be able to take time off for them, it's the school holidays that get me. I don't even have enough annual leave to look after them during the school holidays, so I have to work overtime to pay for the holiday programs. And they're just babysitting them with a TV or a couple of games and some oranges. I still have to provide the food. They wonder why parents are so overworked, but we're holding down three or four jobs. We can't make ends meet because that extra $600 a week that we're making now has to go to a holiday program. It is expensive. Usually it's more than babysitting them with television and a couple of games. But yeah, you know, sometimes, especially if you book in late, it can be tricky. After school care can easily add up to $700 per week with a few children. We live in a world now where both parents have to work and for no extra financial advantage because of the way economics work. Put it this way, there's something seriously wrong if we as humans are having way less kids now on average. It's been rapidly declining since the 50s. Well, that's true. Of the young parents I know, and I know quite a few, most of them would have more children if they could afford them. And I know that the man with the PA talking about the new Ford Explorer will say, well, it's because they want avocado on toast and they want everything now. But things, houses are more expensive. And that's an economic fact. You need more of an average wage now to buy a house than you did even with the high interest rate years ago. So houses are more expensive, rent's more expensive. You cannot live on one wage. Unless you've got somebody with a really, really

0: really good wage or you're opting out of the system entirely, you're saying to the way economics works, no, it doesn't work for us, so we're opting out. We're going to do things completely differently. Like the people I know up north who look after, you know, who've completely replanted my property. They have four children, but then they do not engage with the system in any way, shape or form. They homeschool. They do a jolly good job of it. There are no such thing as school holidays. The kids help out on the farm as well. You know, they work and they have fun together as a family, and they don't have swimming lessons at a swimming pool with a swimming school. They have swimming lessons in the local river or the local sea. It's a completely different lifestyle, but I think it has to be. You have to opt out of the entire economic system before you can even think about having more than two or three children. For most, it's a financial thing, not, oh, I want my freedom. You know, I don't just want to have babies all my life. Most of the young women and young men I know would have more if they felt they could afford to do so. I'd very much like to hear from those of you who have been able to work the system, play the system, game the system so that you can have one parent at home without opting for a completely different way of being. And when it comes to school holidays, how do you manage? Do you take it in turns to have your annual leave? Do you book them into holiday programs? There are some excellent ones around. Do you rely on extended family? 0800 80 10 80 is the number to call. I think society has caused the working environment, so perhaps society should pay. Perhaps a hybrid system like Switzerland, where mums get paid to stay at home. To a certain extent, that's what you've got with the DPB, isn't it? It would be nice to see being a parent recognised as a pretty serious job. One where you do have to put in time and effort. I don't have a problem with parents having extra sick leave for when kids are sick, but extra annual leave for important moments is a bit of a stretch. We all have to find time around our work for important moments, which is fair and true. What about the gunkles and the aunties and the aunties and uncles who might not have children, but take a huge interest in their nieces and nephews and would love to be there for the important moments too. News Talk ZB, it is 11:20.
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0: Right then, loads of texts, as always. So I'll read through the texts and then move on, because, you know, we need to hear your voices, not just mine. Having a big family is a sacrifice. I have four. They're all grown up. It was a struggle. Give workers, working parents extra leave if they're working. It means they're not on a welfare benefit, so they should be rewarded for that. Another says, isn't that what working for families is for? Certainly didn't have paid parental leave or working for families when my children were young. We both had to work to pay for the holiday programs and after school care. Just did without. Unlike a lot of young people these days. Chris says, why should employers have to pay extra annual leave just because someone has children? It's unfair to the employer, it's unfair to the employees who don't have children. If you can't afford to have them, then don't have them. Yep, there it is. Kerry, times have changed. I work for a corporate with very generous leave, both sick and holiday. I see parents take huge holidays, either leaving the kids at home or take them during term time. Then, when it comes to school holidays, they complain they have no leave. Some people's attitudes need to change. You had children, save your leave for the school holidays. Four kids, wife didn't work until the last one was five. We just went without. Moving from Auckland to Stratford helped heaps. I deliberately became a high school teacher so I could have the holidays off for the kids. When my youngest turned 14, I quit teaching and I now have a better job. But no school holidays. I'm much happier now, though. Well, that was forward thinking. Good on you. Morning, Kerry. When I was brought up, my parents only had 2 weeks holiday and managed. Today, the parents get 4 weeks holiday each and 10 days sick leave. That's a lot of days to be used for looking after their children. People choose the lifestyle, which means parents both need to work full time. They choose to live in Auckland with a modest house and car, holidays away and sometimes a batch. Of course they need to work. Yeah, I don't know many people like that. Two working parents is nothing new, and yet people are still choosing to have children. All parents I know put their children into the school holiday program. It's just what you do. School holiday programs could be a bit cheaper, to be fair, but everyone knows in advance what the deal is. School holidays are nothing new. Right. One last one before I move on. Good morning, Kerry. My son and daughter-in-law have five kids. The daughter-in-law is a stay-at-home mum. He's on good money now, but started in the bottom in his career from age 16. He works hard. But they also bought the biggest dump in town very early on in their relationship and gave themselves security. At that point, they both had KiwiSaver, and that definitely helped. They prioritise their financial security before extending their family, and it's built a very strong family. Good on them. Morning, Kerry. I'm a new parent. I'd have to say I'd be against the extra leave. How do you wash that out with the staff who choose not to have kids or who are young? Here we go. Did I hear right? A family is paying out $700 a week for childcare. If so, then they make enough for one of them to stay at home and look after the kids. It's about having the luxuries for them, I think, says Colin. And that is that. No further correspondence shall be entered into. I think you're all agreed that you don't need the extra leave, that yes, it's tough, but everybody does it. You know what you're in for, sort yourselves out, seems to be the general consensus. From young and old, thank you for that, from parents and non-parents. Now, this one got my goat. Rotorua's Prince's Gate Archway will be deconstructed after engineering assessments found it could pose a safety risk. Rotorua Lakes Council said the historic structure at the entrance to the city's government gardens had deteriorated to the point where it could no longer safely remain in place. The Prince's Gate Archway was built in 1901 to mark the visit of the Duke and Duchess of Cornwall and York, who later became King George V and Queen Mary. Originally, it stood near the Grand Hotel before being relocated to its current position. So it underwent a major reconstruction in 1974. However, it's for the chop. The structure is not considered unsafe for the public in normal conditions. However, if high wind warnings are predicted, it can be a public safety risk. In high winds, it could get a bit rattly and could start to fall apart. So they're taking the whole damn thing down. And I don't understand why. Like, surely it can either be reinforced or people don't walk under it during a howling gale. Surely trees cause more issues than structures. And I don't go walking in the bush, my favourite bush track, among trees in high winds, because branches can come off and trees can fall over, and that's what they're designed to do, so that they rot and provide the mulch for the next growth in the bush and the forest. If the only problem with it is that it poses a safety risk during extreme wind events, surely just reinforce it or don't walk under it when it's blowing a gale. Maybe there's more to it, but that's all that's in the story. It's, you know, 125 years old. We don't have much in this country that's still existent, that's been around for that long. What do the people of Rotorua feel about this, or those who've visited Rotorua? Or those who have a healthy scepticism about health and safety? In high winds, I won't do certain things. One of them, now I know, will be to walk under the Prince's Gate Archway. Does it have to be taken down simply to protect people who are numpties? Or are they saying in high winds it could disassemble and bits of metal will be whizzing through the air like Lethal Boomerang or something? I don't know. If you're in Rotorua, I'd very much like to hear from you. And if you're an engineer, I'd very much like to hear from you. And if you are somebody who thinks we're over health and safety, I would love to hear from you. I mean, I'm probably a health and safety risk in high wind. If I get off balance and fall onto somebody little, you know, there's a couple of high winds that caused me to take a couple of steps back in wind corridors. Stand on the foot of an elderly person who's frail, and honestly, I don't know. I'd love to hear from you on that one. 0800 80 10 80. 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
3: With Your Ride, New Zealand's number one taxi app. Download Your Ride today. Police have confirmed the dozens of cases being reinvestigated involve allegations of sexual offending against children. More than 50 cases overseen by one senior police officer are being looked into again after the discovery that one case wasn't dealt with for years. A Canterbury University study suggests that female academics are being held back early in their careers by a lack of promotion, so are more likely to leave academia. Police are asking the public to help them find an 18-year-old from Tor Bay on Auckland's North Shore, last seen in Devonport late on Monday. Cushy is tall, has brown eyes, and her curly hair is dyed red. Donations to a Give a Little page protesting the Bendigo Ophir gold mine near Cromwell have topped $54,000, with donors dedicating contributions to the memory of Sam Neill, who ardently opposed it. 50 years on from dancing Cossack ads, the pension debate is rife with silliness. Read Auckland Mayor Wayne Brown's full column at nzherald.co.nz. Back to Kerry Woodham.
4: Malcolm, thank you very much. It is 25 minutes to midday. Doesn't everything pose a safety risk in high enough winds, for goodness sakes, says Hayden? Well, quite. I'd really love to hear from somebody who knows about engineering and things. I mean, it's been there for 125 years. So clearly it was reasonably well engineered if it's only required an upgrade since 1974. And then it hasn't anything done to it since 1974. So 52 years without a major upgrade. So maybe, oh, I don't know, here's a thought, even though I'm not an engineer, how about giving it another major upgrade? And then it won't need another one for another 52 years. And presumably there have been high winds in Rotorua before 2026. I'm imagining in the past there might have been a bit of a blow and it's withstood that. Are the winds higher than they used to be? Is this all global warming and the winds are much stronger than they used to be? I don't think so. If there's another reason, I would love to hear it. Somebody else says the arch, it's all political, woke, anti-imperialist crap, says John. Well, maybe so, but then say it. We're sorry, but the Prince's Gate archway is a symbol of imperialism and as such is no longer suitable in Rotorua and we're getting rid of it. At least be honest. But to say that it won't stand up in high winds, it stood there for 125 years during the odd blow and hasn't had a major upgrade, according to the story, since 1974. So what's wrong with giving it another one? You know, cost-benefit analysis says that if it only needs to be upgraded every 50 years, that's pretty damn good. Love to hear your thoughts on that. 0800 80 10 80 is the number to call. Independent engineering advice confirms the structure can no longer safely remain in place in its current condition. Why not? What's happened? The archway will need to be removed, regardless of the long-term solution chosen. Removing the existing structure was a necessary first step. Why? It allows us to address the immediate safety risk while taking the time to carefully consider the best long-term outcome. I really can't see Rotorua residents shaking in their loafers at the thought that the Prince's Arch might come tumbling down on top of them. Look, I totally get that, you know, our Māori heritage is really important. But Māori and Pākehā live in Rotorua. The Prince and Princess Mary's visit, Prince George and Princess Mary, was a big deal back in the day, hence the arch. And I think we do need to hang on to some of the things that are a part of our history. We've lost so many of them. I just don't buy for a second that it's a safety issue until I hear further information. The Prince's Gate, says Anne, and the desire by some group to have it removed must surely because it has an historical link to colonisation. What else? High wind risk is absurd. People are unlikely to be venturing near it in these conditions, surely. There are many other things that could fall into similar categories, says Anne. Well, sure, what about the Redwood Forest in Rotorua? Cut that down, because trees are dangerous in high winds. Get rid of that. It's a popular walking and cycle track. God knows what could happen in high winds. Cut it down. Don't let people in the forest. Where does it end? News Talk ZB, it is 20 to 12.
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3: Good morning, Kerry. It's been a while since I phoned you, but I had to ring the save. You haven't come to the crunch line yet, though. How much for demolishing the archway?
2: That's I haven't seen that in the story. How much did they say?
3: I don't know. I thought you might have known. I thought, well, yes, but then the demolishing of it, they'll have to watch out that for asbestosis and all the rest of it and contamination. Yeah, I can't. It's going to be big bickies, I think. You're not going to get some tradie come down with a hammer and knock a few nails out. And I don't even see why they have to demolish it. Just, as you said, brace it and don't walk. I'm not going to walk under it anyway. I live up in Kerikeri, but if I was ever down in Rotorua, I wouldn't walk under it under a windy day.
2: No, or go into the woods or the forests on it.
3: No, you don't do it either. No, because trees fall down as well.
2: Yeah, I know. I just cannot understand it. And if they're saying it's because it's an unwelcome link to the colonisation and the trauma.
3: I would say that would be it.
2: Well, then why can't they be honest?
3: Oh, no, that you can't do that. No, you've got to have some alternative thing to demolish it. But I'm just wondering about the actual cost of demolition. That's going to be you're going to have to dig deep in the old rates bucket.
2: I thought you might have had the answer, so I'll see if I'll Google and see. Well, actually,
3: that would be interesting to find out, wouldn't it?
2: I think the research department of the Kerry Wooder Morning Show is already, as in producer Helen, I think she's already onto that, trying to Google and
3: good. Yeah, they mentioned it when I spoke to her.
2: Yeah. That's outrageous.
3: Oh, I could. It's ridiculous. Yeah. Any old excuse. Get rid of the old colonialism.
2: Well, I wonder if that's what it is, because what other reason could there be? Built in 1901, underwent a major reconstruction in 1974, minds its own business, doesn't ask for much. It's not a needy kind of a construction. All it wants to do is keep being an archway, even manage to put up with being moved from the Grand Hotel to the entrance of the government gardens. And now they want to tear it down. Yes, we should try and get hold of Tanya Tapsell, shouldn't we? If not today, because we're kind of running out of time. Tomorrow, Muzz says, get Tanya Tapsell on, Kerry. She comes across as a logical mayor. I don't think she has an agenda. No. Kerry, what's it made of? I know sulphur corrodes steel. Maybe that's the problem. More maintenance. Well, if it does, it's taken a bloody long time to corrode it. It's, you know, because it's been there for 125 years. Yeah, 125 years. My maths isn't great. I was just madly double-checking that. Yeah, I don't understand. Kerry, they've pulled the Jolly Farmer in Drury down, says a Pukekawa farmer, to replace it with another KFC, apparently. The Jolly Farmer. That used to be a bit of fun back in the day. Oh, it was for the new road, Helen says. So it's not a KFC. Yes, it'll be the decolonisation rubbish, says another. Morning, Kerry. As a child of the 50s, it must be so hard for today's people to imagine how good we had it. We lived like kings and queens. Mum never worked until the kids went to high school. We had roast lamb, sacks of oysters and buckets of whitebait, soccer, scouts, the paper run, an old car with a caravan, Central Otago lazy days, shops closed at 9 p.m. Friday, open 9 a.m. Monday, population 2 million, and Luxon wants mass immigration. Well, no, I don't think he does. I think you'd have to look at John Key for that one. In effect, our governments are our enemy, says Kev. No, I think it was pretty good back in the day. You know, there were things that were wrong as well, but it was pretty good. I don't think you can blame Christopher Luxon for things going pear-shaped, though. Entirely. News Talk ZB 0800 80 10 80. It's 13 to 12.
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2: News Talk ZB, the new road's up the other end, says the farmer. Well, you know, there'll be people who'll appreciate the KFC, I suppose. You can bet your bottom dollar the reason will be to do with decolonisation. Wiping out a piece of New Zealand history. We'll see if we can find out. It won't be today, but we'll see if we can find out more on this, because I just don't accept it as a safety issue. And if it is, surely a bit of maintenance work could have been done over the past 50 years if you cared enough about keeping it. What about the bathhouse? Doesn't that place represent colonialism? Will they demolish that too? What about the tall Māori carved totem poles? They could also be blown over. Well, yes, if they've sunk in concrete and it's only... Yeah, wood is going to cause problems. There are more people injured through branches and trees falling on them in this country anyway than I've heard of any kind of structures, unless we're talking about earthquakes. But they're talking about high winds, which sounds odd. So yes, we will. Oh, here we go. The arch is made from lightweight timber, says Derek. Is it? It certainly doesn't look like it. It looks like, it doesn't say what it's made of. And I suppose when I thought engineering, I thought Meccano and metal. Gail says it's been happening for a while in Rotorua. I remember the old boat that sailed Rotorua Lake. The owners were told to build a new wharf at their expense, then hand it over to iwi, who would then rent it back to the boat owner, says Gail. Well, as I say, we'll see if we can find out. The arch is made from lightweight timber. How very clever. So you shouldn't imagine that that would be a major, would you? Anyway, that's perplexing. The other one, I'm sorry, and that I didn't get onto that early enough. Got carried away with the parents, but I don't have that much sympathy for the overseas trained teacher who's having to go through the hoops in this country. She's a Taranaki teacher. She has more than two decades experience. She's worked in education across South Africa, the UK and New Zealand, but remains on a limited authority to teach because she can't provide an original copy of her South African teaching degree. The document was lost after multiple international moves between Scotland, New Zealand and Malaysia. She's provided affidavits, certified copies and other documentation, but the Teaching Council said there's not enough evidence and suggested she does another postgrad degree. She says her years in the profession haven't been recognised. She holds multiple other degrees. Further study could cost around $16,000 a year, as well as requiring her to step away from paid work. She says, my self-esteem has taken a real knock because it makes me feel I'm not good enough. But surely you need certification and you need to prove that you've been certified. And I'm sorry that she's having to go through hoops, especially when she feels hard done by, but I'm kind of glad that teachers are having to at least prove that they are indeed teachers and that they are certified to teach. You probably don't remember, but I do, of the psychologists that came here from overseas, said they were perfectly qualified up the yin-yang to be, no, I don't think she was a psychiatrist, like a proper medical psychiatrist, except she wasn't at all, didn't have any qualifications whatsoever. And I'm not saying that's the case with this woman, but if you've lost your certification, it's an important document. I'm kind of glad they're pushing her to provide a high level of proof before she gets in front of the blackboard. Anyway, maybe you can do that one tomorrow too. I don't think the removal of the Prince's Gate is due to colonisation. Arawa were fighting on the side of the crown. It's true. Starting in the 60s and 70s, the 28th Māori Battalion were primarily Arawa, but they might not want to be reminded of that now. There was a name for the, you know, like a proper name, not a rude name, for Māori that fought with the British troops. And they were largely able to keep their land, which is why a lot of them are prosperous. But maybe it's a revisitation. Anyway, I can speculate till the cows come home, but until I talk to Tanya Tapsell, I won't know. We are coming up to the news at midday. Taking us there is the Kinks. More than 60 years after changing rock music, the Kinks' legendary brothers, Ray and Dave Davies, are teaming up again for an art exhibition in London. It's a collab with acclaimed British artist Christian Furr, and is inspired by a 1968 passport photo of the brothers taken in a photo booth in North London. Furr transformed the image into a series of colourful paintings, and when Dave Davies saw the finished works, he was so moved, he began painting directly onto them himself, turning the project into a true collaboration. Other people might call it vandalism, but not, I suppose, if it's an image of you. The Kinks and Lola will take us to midday. Have a fantastic afternoon.

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7: It's 12 o'clock. I'm Malcolm Jordan. Proposed law changes just announced would remove the need for the government to consult on setting an emissions budget. Climate Minister Simon Watts says the tweaks to the Climate Change Response Act will reduce unnecessary costs and provide more certainty. Here's senior political reporter Azaria Howell.
8: It would also no longer require the Climate Commission to provide advice on an emissions reduction plan. It would also require councils to set out at least 30 years of planning for climate impacts, including potential mitigation spending.
7: Workers' First Union says the government should have saved Kaitaia's Northland Mill, which owner Dukin has confirmed will shut in August with no buyer coming forward. Its tri-board operations aren't affected and its continuing efforts to sell. Union organiser Marcus Coverdale says this is the seventh mill to go under this government, this time with the loss of about 60 jobs.
9: I think the government haven't done enough and they could totally come in at the last minute. Just keep the lights on, keep these guys employed for a little bit longer.
7: Regional Development Minister Shane Jones says he was wary of intervening, but the company didn't ask for a bailout. Police have confirmed dozens of cases now being reinvestigated include allegations of sexual offending against children. More than 50 cases overseen by one senior police officer have been reopened. Lachlan Rennie has more.
10: The cases were identified after it was discovered one historical sexual assault allegation file was left uninvestigated for years. Assistant Commissioner District Support Tasha Penny says the cases relate to allegations of physical and sexual offending against children and adults. She says reviews are underway into the National Adult Sexual Assault and Child Protection Systems.
7: Are researchers highlighting the effects of microplastics with rising bloodstream contamination possibly linked to heart attacks? A European study using 60 participants has found that heart attack patients are more likely to have micro and nanoplastics in their blood.